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0: Yeah, Breaker 19, this here's a rubber duck. You got a copy on me, Big Ben? Come on. Yeah, 10-4, Big Ben, for sure, for sure. By golly, it's clean clear to Flagtown. Come on. Yeah, it's a big 10-4 there, Big Ben. Yeah, we definitely got the front door, good buddy. Mercy sakes alive, looks like we got us a convoy.
1: It was the dark of the moon on the 6th of June in a Kenworth pulling logs. Cab over Pete with a reefer on and a Jimmy hauling hogs. We is heading for Bear on I-10 about a mile out of Shaky Town. I says, Pigpen, this here's a rubber duck and I'm about to put the hammer down.

0: Now, you want to back off them hogs? Good, 10-4, about 5 miles or so. 10, roger, them hogs is getting intense up here.
1: By the time we got into Tulsa Town, we had 85 trucks in all. But they's a roadblock up on the clover leaf, and them bears is wall to wall. Yeah, them smokies as thick as bugs on a bumper. They even had a bear in the air. I says, calling all trucks, this here is the duck. We about to go.

0: a 10-9 on that Big Ben. Negatory, Big Ben, you're still too close. See how them hulks is starting to close up my sinuses. Mercy sakes, you better back off another 10.
1: Well, we rolled up Interstate 44 like a rocket sled on rails. We tore up all of our swindle sheets and left them setting on the scales. By the time we hit that shy town, them bears was getting smart. They'd brought up some reinforcements from the Illinois National Guard. There's armored cars and tanks and jeeps and rigs of every size. Yeah, them chicken coops was full of bears and choppers filled the skies. Well, we shot the line, we went for broke with 1,000 screaming trucks and 11 long-haired friends of Jesus in a chartreuse microbus.
0: Hey, rubber duck to Sodbuster. Come on there, you have 10-4 Sodbuster. Listen, you want to put that microbus in behind that suicide jockey? Yeah, he's hauling dynamite. He needs all the help he can get.
1: Well, we laid a strip for the Jersey Shore and prepared to cross the line. I could see the bridge was lined with bears, but it didn't have a doggone dime. I says, Pigpen, this here's a rubber duck. We just ain't gonna pay no toll. So we crashed the gate doing 98. I says, let them truckers.

0: watch your 20. 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And the off.
1: Where every summer day sounds a little brighter.
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lows dip down to about 64 with fog tonight under overcast skies with a slight chance for storms. Chance of thunderstorms with fog in spots early tomorrow. Daytime highs approaching 81. Cloudy skies expected. From the Weatherology Weather Lab, I'm meteorologist Jennifer Wojcicki for 97.5 The Hound. Currently 68.

0: Here's a song I wrote on a plane between Dallas and Austin. Going to El Paso. Whoops. Now this is what gave us the idea to come down here. This is a song about a guy that... probably did as much for our kind of music as anybody.
1: Well, the honky tonks in Texas were my natural second home.

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1: I'm Carmen Roberts. A gathering storm in D.C. prompts officials to order people to evacuate the National Mall just hours before President Trump is scheduled to deliver a speech tonight commemorating America's 250th anniversary. Other parts of the country, though, carrying on, including Charleston, South Carolina, where this woman from Virginia is celebrating.
2: We love the history that's down here and the beautiful weather, and there's just always something wonderful to do, and we just wanted to get out of the hustle and bustle of the D.C. area for the holiday.
1: Pope Leo, the first U.S.-born pontiff, urged Americans today to embrace the nation's history of welcoming migrants. He told reporters earlier,
3: if people are in the United States illegally, there are ways to treat that. There are courts. There's a system of justice.
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4: Slight chance for storms, with fog and spots tonight. Otherwise, mainly cloudy skies expected. Lows level off around 64. Chance for storms, with fog early tomorrow. High temperatures reach up to 81. Overcast skies. From the Weatherology Weather Lab, I'm meteorologist Jennifer Wojcicki for 97.5 The Hound. Right now, it's 67 degrees.

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slight chance for storms, with fog and spots tonight. Otherwise, mainly cloudy skies expected. Lows level off around 64. Chance for storms, with fog early tomorrow. High temperatures reach up to 81. Overcast skies. From the Weatherology Weather Lab, I'm meteorologist Jennifer Wojcicki for 97.5 The Hound. Right now, it's 67 degrees.

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1: You've painted up your lips and rolled and curled your tinted hair.

cloudy skies expected with fog overnight with lows around 65. Cloudy skies expected with fog in spots early Sunday, chance of thunderstorms, daytime highs approaching 81. From the Weatherology Weather Lab, I'm meteorologist Jennifer Wojcicki for 97.5 The Hound. Currently 66.

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Have you ever spent the late afternoon watching the purple shadows deepen in the Arizona desert? Or seen a herd of elk plow their way through waist-deep snow on a cold Colorado dome? Did you ever see the sun go down in Hawaii or see the stormy waves break over the rock-bound coast of Maine? Or have you ever seen an eagle fly up out of the mists of Alaska or a big October moon hanging full over the still Dakota Badlands? Have you ever tasted the gumbo in New Orleans, barbecue in Carolina, or the chicken wings in Buffalo? Have you ever had Brunswick stew in Macon, or cornbread in Birmingham, or brisket slow-cooked over hill country mesquite wood? Did you ever drink the water from a gurgling branch in Utah, or stand on the mountain above El Paso del Norte and see the lights twinkling clear over into Mexico? Did you ever jangle horses in the pre-dawn stillness of a perfect Texas day and watch their shod hooves kicking up sparks on the volcanic rock, or tended a trot line on a foggy Carolina morning, or heard the distant song of a lovesick whippoorwill in the pristine Tennessee late night? Have you seen the faces on Mount Rushmore or stood at the Vietnam Monument? Have you ever crossed the mighty Mississippi or been to the daddy of them all in Cheyenne, Wyoming? Or seen the mighty Vols run out on the football field on a chilly autumn afternoon? Did you ever see the Chicago skyline from Lakeshore Drive at night? Or the New England foliage in the fall? Or the summer beauty of the Shenandoah Valley? Or Indiana covered with new snow? Did you ever see a herd of wild horses running free across the empty spaces of Nevada? Or caught a walleye pike out of a cold Wisconsin stream? Or marveled at the tall ships docked in the harbor at Baltimore? Did you ever see the early morning dew sparkling on the bluegrass, or the wind stir the wheat fields on a hot Kansas afternoon, or driven the lonely stretches of old Route 66? Have you ever heard the church bells peal their call to worship on an early Sunday in some small town in the deep south, or passed through the redwood forest as the sun was going down? Have you ever been to Boise or Baxley or Beaufort or Billings? Have you ever passed through Sanford or Suffolk or San Angelo? Have you ever seen the falls at Niagara, the Ice Palace in St. Paul, or the Gateway to the West? This then is America, the land God blesses with everything. And no Eiffel Tower, no Taj Mahal, no Alps, no Andes, no native hut, nor royal palace can rival her awesome beauty, her diverse population, her monolithic majesty. America the free, America the mighty, America the beautiful. I pledge allegiance to the flag of the United States of America and to the republic for which it stands, one nation, under God, indivisible, with liberty and justice for all. 97.5.

wasn't clear, was it yesterday? No, wait, the day before. Finally got a ride with a preacher man who asked, were you bound on such a cold, dark afternoon? 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
1: I'm Deborah Valentine. President Donald Trump speaking during America 250 celebrations at the National Mall in Washington, D.C.
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1: The event delayed due to thunderstorms. Vice President J.D. Vance speaking during New York City's July 4th Sail 4th 250 Parade of Tall Ships.
3: It is a very American thing to ring in 250 years of American history by parading our naval and Air Force might for the world to see.
1: Four fires erupted from the Brooklyn Bridge during the Macy's 4th of July celebrations in New York City. Some fireworks exploded due to the flames. It's unclear why the fires erupted. No injuries were reported. Video shows a plume of smoke emerging from a flaming section of the bridge. 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
4: Mainly cloudy skies expected with fog overnight with lows around 65. Cloudy skies expected with fog in spots early Sunday, chance of thunderstorms, daytime highs approaching 81. From the Weatherology Weather Lab, I'm meteorologist Jennifer Wojcicki for 97.5 The Hound. Right now, it's 67 degrees.

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1: I'm Deborah Valentine. President Donald Trump speaking during America 250 celebrations at the National Mall in Washington, D.C.
2: Our country is stronger, freer, richer, safer, and prouder than ever before.
1: The event delayed due to thunderstorms. Vice President J.D. Vance speaking during New York City's July 4th Sail 4th 250 Parade of Tall Ships.
3: It is a very American thing to ring in 250 years of American history by parading our naval and Air Force might for the world to see.
1: Four fires erupted from the Brooklyn Bridge during the Macy's 4th of July celebrations in New York City. Some fireworks exploded due to the flames. It's unclear why the fires erupted. No injuries were reported. Video shows a plume of smoke emerging from a flaming section of the bridge. 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
4: Mainly cloudy skies expected with fog overnight with lows around 65. Cloudy skies expected with fog in spots early Sunday, chance of thunderstorms, daytime highs approaching 81. From the Weatherology Weather Lab, I'm meteorologist Jennifer Wojcicki for 97.5 The Hound. Right now, it's 67 degrees.

0: Dr. Tejera and his staff at Allegheny Vein and Vascular are committed to helping you maintain your quality of life by treating the source, not just the symptoms. 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
1: I had swelling or edema in my lower legs. 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
0: After just one visit, Dr. Tejera suspected she had May-Thurner syndrome, a compressed vein that doesn't allow blood to flow out of the leg. 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
1: Within weeks after the stenting, I had complete healing of my ulcers and much better quality of life. I was able to get through the day without relying

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1: Specializing in vascular disease for over 17 years, Dr. Bob Tejera provides his patients with exceptional care that's close to home. 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
1: 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President Donald Trump speaking during America 250 celebrations at the National Mall in Washington, D.C.
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1: The event delayed due to thunderstorms. Vice President J.D. Vance speaking during New York City's July 4th Sail 4th 250 Parade of Tall Ships.
3: It is a very American thing to ring in 250 years of American history by parading our naval and Air Force might for the world to see.
1: Four fires erupted from the Brooklyn Bridge during the Macy's 4th of July celebrations in New York City. Some fireworks exploded due to the flames. It's unclear why the fires erupted. No injuries were reported. Video shows a plume of smoke emerging from a flaming section of the bridge. 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
4: Lows level off around 65, fog and spots overnight under overcast skies. Cloudy skies expected with fog early, Sunday, chance of thunderstorms, daytime highs approaching 81. From the

The devil went down to Georgia. He was looking for a soul to steal. He was in a bind because he was way behind and he was willing to make a deal. When he came across this young man sawing on a fiddle and playing it hot, and the devil jumped up on a hickory stump and said, "Boy, let me tell you what. I guess you didn't know it, but I'm a fiddle player too. And if you'd care to take a dare, I'll make a bet with you. Now you play pretty good fiddle, boy, but give the devil his due. I bet a fiddle of gold against your soul, because I think I'm better than you." 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

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'Cause I told you once, you son of a gun,

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1: News. I'm Deborah Valentine. President Donald Trump speaking to Americans on the 4th of July from the National Mall in Washington, D.C. as the nation observed America 250.
2: In this country, we can achieve the wildest and most impossible dreams, and no dream in history is bigger or more incredible than the one that started on July 4th, 1776.
1: Inclement weather forcing the delay, shortening, or cancellation of many 4th of July events from coast to coast. Extreme heat forced the cancellation of America's National Independence Day parade in the nation's capital. Paul Pelosi, the husband of former House Speaker Nancy Pelosi, is facing a misdemeanor hit-and-run charge after authorities say he allegedly struck a legally parked car on Friday in California's Napa Valley. Deputies say Pelosi drove away, stopping when his vehicle became disabled. No one was hurt. 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
3: A dense fog advisory continues. Lows level off around 65. Fog in spots overnight under mainly cloudy skies. Cloudy skies expected with fog in spots early Sunday. Thunderstorms likely, high of 80. From the Weatherology Weather Lab, I'm meteorologist Jennifer Vujicic for 97.5 The Hound. Currently 66.

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1: Seems the love I've known has always been the most destructive kind. 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
1: Fox News, I'm Deborah Valentine. Delayed by thunderstorms, Washington, D.C.'s America 250 event kicked off at 11 p.m. Eastern Time with a July 4th speech by President Trump pledging this.
2: At 250 years old, we may be the oldest constitutional republic on earth, but our country is just getting started because the best is yet to come.
1: The president also used the speech to call for passage of the Save America Act. Democratic leaders call it Jim Crow 2.0. Vice President J.D. Vance speaking during New York City's July 4th, Sail 4th 250 parade of tall ships.
3: It is a very American thing to ring in 250 years of American history by parading our naval and Air Force might for the world to see.
1: Meanwhile, four fires erupted from the Brooklyn Bridge during Macy's July 4th. 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
4: Events fog advisory continues. Thunderstorms likely with fog and spots early today. Otherwise, overcast skies. Daytime highs approaching 80. Cloudy skies again tonight. Chance of thunderstorms. Lows dip down to about 64. From the Weatherology Weather Lab, I'm meteorologist Jennifer Wojcicki for 97.5 The Hound. 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
1: 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Fox News, I'm Deborah Valentine. Delayed by thunderstorms, Washington, D.C.'s America 250 event kicked off at 11 p.m. Eastern Time with a July 4th speech by President Trump pledging this.
2: At 250 years old, we may be the oldest constitutional republic on earth, but our country is just getting started because the best is yet to come.
1: The president also used the speech to call for passage of the Save America Act. Democratic leaders call it Jim Crow 2.0. Vice President J.D. Vance speaking during New York City's July 4th Sail 4th 250 parade of tall ships.
3: It is a very American thing to ring in 250 years of American history by parading our naval and Air Force might for the world to see.
1: Meanwhile, four fires erupted from the Brooklyn Bridge during Macy's July 4th. 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
4: Events fog advisory continues. Thunderstorms likely with fog and spots early today. Otherwise, overcast skies. Daytime highs approaching 80. Cloudy skies again tonight. Chance of thunderstorms. Lows dip down to about 64. From the Weatherology Weather Lab, I'm meteorologist Jennifer Wojcicki for 97.5 The Hound. Right now, 66.

Their faces gulped, their eyes were blurred, their shirts all soaked with sweat. He's riding hard to catch that herd, but he ain't caught them yet. 'Cause they've got to ride forever on that range up in the sky. All the horses snorting fire.

0: and Bubba. So excited to be able to come back to the radio on Monday morning. 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

0: Clark. Called him Amos Moses. Sit down on him, Amos. Make it count, son. About 45 minutes on the east of Tippecanoe.
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The

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1: 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Happy Independence Day. I'm your host, Greg Bishop. And be sure to follow all of today's stories at thecentersquare.com. 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American voters overwhelmingly support their country's founding ideals, yet the majority also believe the U.S. is failing to live up to those ideals, according to new polling. About half of Americans are confident about the future of democracy in the U.S., with political affiliation and support for Trump and Harris being the most significant demographic divides. And with inflation remaining a concern, how is it impacting the cost of your Independence Day barbecue? All of these stories and more on this edition of the Center Square Radio Hour. We'll be right back after this.
2: Some people would call him a loser. He ran for state office. He was beaten. He started a business. He failed. He ran for Congress. He lost. He was nominated for vice president. He lost again. But he knew only those who never tried are the real losers. And Abraham Lincoln was no loser. Persistence. 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
1: 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I'm Greg Bishop. 14 states and the District of Columbia allow mail-in ballots to be received after Election Day. In Illinois, mail-in ballots can be received up to 14 days after Election Day. And after a ruling from the U.S. Supreme Court, those states can continue to count ballots that are postmarked on Election Day well after the election has ended. The case Watson versus Republican National Committee came down to a 5-4 decision Monday in the U.S. Supreme Court. The case centered around Mississippi's acceptance of mail-in ballots up to 5 days after Election Day, as long as the ballots are postmarked by that day. Now, joining us to discuss the latest is the Center Square reporter, Andrew Rice. Andrew, thanks for taking time with the states here, and you've been watching the Supreme Court and still a few more cases to be released, but today they released a pretty big one. Tell us about it.
4: Right, Greg. As you mentioned, there are lots more cases to come with the Supreme Court, but this today was a really big one. Watson versus Republican National Committee. It was challenging this late receipt for mail-in ballots that you mentioned happens in 14 states and the District of Columbia. We had a really close decision in this, a 5-4 decision, which is just barely enough for a majority that kept it in favor of allowing states like Mississippi and others across the country, for example, California, Illinois, New Jersey, Virginia, New York, and many more, for allowing mail-in ballots to be received after Election Day, as long as they are postmarked by the Election Day. Now, Justice Amy Coney Barrett, she wrote in the court's majority opinion that the Constitution does not speak anywhere to requiring all of these ballots to be in by that federal election day. Just because there is this federal election day, which happens every the first Tuesday after that first Monday in November, that does not mean that these mail-in ballots have to be received by that point. They can be counted even days or weeks after that point. The other justices on the court, though, did really disagree with this. Justice Samuel Alito wrote, and Clarence Thomas, they wrote dissents in this decision, and were saying that this the court's interpretation of Federal Election Day flies in the face of federal election statutes, and allowing ballots to be counted after this significant, momentous day is completely wrong and is should not be allowed under federal election statutes. But obviously they were overruled here.
5: Yeah, more than a dozen states counting ballots after Election Day. And this was litigated, of course, through the federal judiciary going all the way up to the U.S. Supreme Court. It was one of several very controversial cases that have been covered extensively at thecentersquare.com. But let's do look at some of what the justices on each side of this had to say. Coney Barrett, as you said, Justice Amy Coney Barrett saying the federal Election Day statutes do not preempt Mississippi's law because the defining element of an election has always been the electorate's choice of candidates. She further said that the Constitution requires the day on which the electors shall give their votes to be the same throughout the United States, but says nothing about the day for receipt. Again, Andrew, you read this this argument, but you've also listened to the oral arguments that were had on this particular case. What were those saying that counting beyond Election Day is not fair? What were they saying?
4: Well, right. I've covered this case really from the beginning, from when the court said they were going to take it up the end of last year. They heard arguments for this case back in March. And, it was a little surprise. It was a little surprising to some, especially some election integrity advocates that say this is not the decision we expected. It did seem, even from oral arguments back in March, that more of the justices were in favor of striking down some of these late mail-in ballot receipt deadlines. But that just goes to show that during these arguments, it's really hard to read the tea leaves in that sense. One argument that came from some people that were against the striking down of these late receipts was that that there are laws that allow military and overseas voters to have their ballots received after an election day. And Justice Amy Coney Barrett, she addressed those directly. Different states across the country, like the ones that we've mentioned, allow these overseas and military voters to have their ballots counted after that election day. And and she said that is one of many exact reasonings for why the court made its majority decision today, that it to prevent from discrimination and discrepancy between general categories of voters compared to other voters that are overseas or military, submitting military ballots.
5: And this doesn't necessarily deal with mail-in ballots. The question really is about when can those mail-in ballots be counted? Is it only up to Election Day, or can it be up to 2 weeks, as is the case with Illinois? So I take it there's still going to be some head scratching. Well, what is the appropriate length? Is it 5 days after an election, or is it up to 14 days after an election? Didn't seem that was necessarily addressed. But as you stated, 5-4 decision, this is a split court. And Justice Samuel Alito saying this in the dissenting opinion: if ballots received after Election Day are added to the set of ballots that dictates the election's outcome, the electorate's choice does not occur on Election Day, and the federal Election Day statutes are violated. So you can kind of see the differing opinions there, and that's why we have the nation's high courts to deal with these controversial issues. Andrew, we heard the president earlier on several weeks ago complaining about mail-in ballots. He put out a statement on Truth Social essentially calling this a tremendous loss in the U.S. Supreme Court concerning what he said were voters' rights and the fact that people's votes are allowed to be counted long after an election's over. It is more important than ever to pass the Save America Act, which he says all voters must show photo ID, all voters must show proof of citizenship, and no mail-in ballots except illness, disability, military deployment, or travel. What other kinds of reaction are you seeing come in from this case today?
4: Well, exactly that. Like you said, Greg, President Trump is putting a lot of pressure on this for the Save America Act to be passed. And it is interesting and worth noting that this decision was still a narrow one. While it addressed this, Justice Amy Coney Barrett even said in her majority opinion that if Congress wants to make a change to the receipt of mail-in ballots, they can do it. And so it's going to be very interesting to follow further coverage of how the Save America Act continues through Congress. And it really does seem like many election integrity advocates are now pushing even further, if they weren't already pushing enough, that they're pushing further for the Save America Act to be passed. But then on the other side of the aisle, we are seeing a tremendous celebration for these and calling for other states to enact similar late mail-in ballot receipt deadlines. This is a trend that really began in earnest throughout the COVID-19 pandemic of the late mail-in ballot receipt deadline, just due to different concerns over the administration of an election. And, across the political aisle and a lot of other voting advocates are saying more states need to take this up.
5: Yeah, but it's the minority amount of states that count those mail-in ballots after election day. I know some states, they still allow mail-in ballots, and it's pretty open as to what you can get a mail-in ballot for, but it has to be received by election day in a lot of other states. So yeah, it'll be interesting to see how Congress handles this, especially with a little bit more clarity from the U.S. Supreme Court, which is kind of its role in a lot of these types of controversies. Andrew, several other cases released today. We don't have to go through all of these, but some of them dealt with the Trump administration's ability to fire people. What were some of the other cases that were released today?
4: Yes, those were some very interesting cases. We had, two cases about the Trump administration's ability to fire people. That's Trump versus Cook and Trump versus Slaughter. Trump versus Cook focused on President Trump attempting to fire Lisa Cook. She is a member of the Federal Reserve Board of Governors. That's the central bank for the United States. It's interesting, in this Cook case, the justices said that Lisa Cook should stay on her role and that the president does not have the authority to fire members of the central bank, citing the long storied history of the Federal Reserve as America's independent central bank. Chief Justice John Roberts even said in his opinion, cited the central bank's role during the American Revolution, Revolutionary War, used to fund fighting forces against the British. So very timely as we're getting ready to celebrate 4th of July there. But then on the opposite end, we saw Trump versus Slaughter, a case where President Trump attempted to fire two Democratic appointed members of the Federal Trade Commission. And the Supreme Court said that President Trump had all the authority to do something like that for the FTC. That overruled a significant precedent going back to President Franklin Delano Roosevelt, and showed that executive agencies and executive boards like the Federal Trade Commission are under the president's purview. He can hire and fire at will. So that brings up a really interesting dynamic for how these executive agencies and boards will move forward in the future, and really highlights how an expanded amount of presidential authority for some boards, but limited in others, that won't just affect the remainder of President Trump's term, but future presidents moving forward.
5: And, still some cases to be released from the U.S. Supreme Court, so be sure to get up to date with the very latest at thecentersquare.com. Thanks so much to Andrew for taking time with us.
0: This is the Center Square Radio Hour. I'm Greg Bishop.
6: Those timeless American principles did not just win a revolution, but they built us into the greatest, strongest, and most exceptional nation the world has ever known. There has never been anything like the United States of America, and together we are making it bigger and better and stronger and far more exceptional than ever before.
7: History teaches us something very profound. The greatness of America has never been that it was born perfect. Its greatness has rested upon its capacity to become better. Every generation has been asked a single question: will you enlarge the promise or will you shrink it? That question confronts us today.
5: That was President Donald Trump, followed by Illinois Democratic U.S. Representative Jonathan Jackson, seeming to show the stark contrast of praise for the country's founding, but seeing different outcomes in the modern era. American voters overwhelmingly support their country's founding ideals, yet the majority also believe the U.S. is failing to live up to them, according to new polling data. Joining us to delve deeper into some of the latest from the Center Square's Voters Voice poll is the Center Square reporter, Therese Boudreau. Therese, thanks for taking time with us and happy Independence Day. Noble Predictive Insights asked over 2,500 registered voters about support for founding principles like life, liberty, freedom of speech, freedom of religion, the right to bear arms, equal treatment under the law, and government by the consent of the people. What did they find?
8: Well, happy Independence Day to you too. They found that there is overwhelming support for those. 86% of all registered voters surveyed said that they support those founding principles. And that went across demographic lines, across the gender divide, across political parties. So it is this 250th anniversary. There still is widespread belief in these founding principles of America.
5: You know, as we look at, again, that breakout of strongly support, somewhat opposed, it's clear, very weighted towards having some kind of support for those founding principles. You touched briefly on, how it kind of different demographics seem to all kind of also agree. Talk about those demographics. How did they address that question?
8: Right. Well, in most polls, for instance, there's usually quite a difference between male and female voters and among voters from different areas, so suburban, urban, rural. But for this issue, the gaps were virtually non-existent. So you had over 80% of support for male and female voters across the demographic or the geographic spectrum, which again is very rare to see in a poll. Also among the American political groups, support never went below 79%. So 89% of Republicans, 85% of Democrats, and 79% of independents all support it. Even racially, where again, we usually see a divide among the different racial groups, support for all of them never went below 73%. So that's whites, Hispanics, blacks, and then other races. Those were the four categories. So we can see, oh, and generations too. It's interesting because again, support never went under 70%, but the older that the voters got, the higher their support was. So the oldest senior voters had 95% support.
5: Oh, wow.
8: And so we see that the support increasing progressively with the age of voters and then with education and income too. So the absolute highest support is from voters who are on the older side, who are financially well off and who are well educated. But with all of that being said, there's still widespread agreement and support for these principles.
5: Now, you talked with Mike Noble of Noble Predictive Insights, who conducted the poll. He said there was a big disconnect. What was that big disconnect?
8: Right. So despite there being widespread support, the big disconnect is that the views on how well these principles are being practiced are pretty dismal. About two-thirds, just under two-thirds of all voters surveyed said they believe that the founding principles are not being practiced well, which is huge, right? And he was saying how that disconnect really kind of shows some pessimism among voters. And again, this, it's only 31% believe that they're being practiced somewhat well or slightly well. And that includes only 44% of Republicans. So only 44% of Republicans, who, again, their party's in power right now, believe that those principles are being practiced well. And again, kind of in a reverse, the divides between race and gender, they're a little bit pronounced, but again, not quite as pronounced as most other polls. So we see this kind of universal, almost universal support, and then almost, maybe not almost universal, but a very pessimistic belief in these founding principles being practiced. Again, what is interesting, though, is that the higher that the income and education level are, the more hope that voters have that these, or the more belief that they have that these principles are being practiced well. It's a very interesting poll. Again, there's a lot of, the results are dissimilar to many polls in those ways, and in the ways that we see support fluctuate, unlike, you know, usually polls for political candidates, for instance. So it's very interesting to see that and to see kind of how widespread this belief in the ideals, but pessimism in their practice is.
5: Well, and the polling also found that between Trump voters and Harris voters, only 17% of voters who voted for Harris held a hopeful view, while 47% of those who voted for Trump held that view. And you write that Republicans and Democrats at the congressional level frequently clashing over how to protect these ideals, and they accuse the other party of violating them. Here's Democratic U.S. Representative James McGovern this week talking about the founding principles.
9: The truth is that right now, too many people feel like this country is run of, by, and for the powerful, the wealthy, and the well-connected. And you know what? They're right. People see the corruption, the greed, the self-dealing, and the self-enrichment of this president's family and his crooked administration, and they are fed up with it. And I believe that patriotism means calling your country to a higher standard. Patriotism means telling the truth, Mr. Speaker. And the truth is, Americans are hurting, costs are too high, and our democracy and freedoms are under assault by an out-of-control, lawless administration run by a president who thinks he's a king.
5: So what have Republicans been saying? I was a Democrat. What have Republicans been saying about the founding principles and adherence to those principles?
8: Well, again, I mean, there's a Republican trifecta in power right now in the U.S. And so generally, if we're talking about Republican leadership, at least in Congress, most of the policies that are coming out of the Trump administration, they say are good and are reflective of these principles. So, for instance, the Trump administration ending some of the DEI funding for DEI projects in foreign aid and under the Department of Education. You know, Republicans see that as upholding freedom, sometimes freedom of speech or freedom of association. Oftentimes they'll cite, whereas Democrats will say, but it's the opposite. They'll say, for instance, we see in these ICE protests, right? So Republicans, these Republican leaders don't really see an issue with there not being a judicial warrant required for ICE to arrest migrants who are in the country illegally. But whereas Democrats say that is a violation of due process. So that may explain, Noble was saying, some of the discrepancies, because while 86% of voters say, oh, I support freedom of speech, I support freedom of assembly, etc., they disagree on what exactly that looks like. And so Republicans right now, Republican lawmakers, I should specify, they're pretty supportive of what the Trump administration is doing. They're not exactly taking to the floor like McGovern and saying that the Trump administration is, you know, violating the Constitution, etc.
5: Corrupt or a king.
8: Right. Yeah. Right, right. And which is, you know, that's what we would expect. Right. But Democrats definitely are. And, you know, Republicans in the last Biden administration, I mean, just flip the sides. They were saying right. The exact same things. Democrats didn't have a problem, really, most of them, with the vaccine mandates or effectively mandates. Republicans said that is an absolute constitutional violation. So again, you know, we kind of see that reflected in the voting bloc, although again, with only 44% of Republicans being hopeful, but does definitely show, you know, maybe they're not quite as hopeful as their elected leaders are. But again,
5: definitely
8: very interesting,
5: a very
8: results.
5: Timely poll.
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0: Good morning and welcome, friends, to the Light on the Hill radio program, a ministry of the Hazelhurst Global Methodist Church and the Mount Jewett Light on the Hill Community Church. I'm Jeff Wolf, and I am sure glad that you joined us this morning as we start another week together. And we are blessed to be back with you again today to share the gospel and teachings of Jesus, some great old country music hymns, too. And we'd like to give a shout out this morning to Jim and Linda Myers of Myers Trucking in Last Corners for sponsoring this morning's program. You know, the Myers family is very active in the Hazelhurst Global Methodist Church, and they've recently celebrated some baptisms there, which is always exciting news. Now, this morning's speaker here on the Light on the Hill is our own Diana Bernhard, so let's get right to it.
1: Good morning. My name is Diana Bernhard, and I am a lay speaker with the Light on the Hill Community Church. The title of my message today is True Freedom, and it's based on the scripture Galatians chapter 4, verse 31, chapter 5, verse 1, and chapter 5, verse 13 through 26. And they read, "So, brethren, we are not children of a slave woman, but of the free. In freedom, Christ has made us free. Stand fast, then, and do not be hampered and held ensnared, and submit again to a yoke of slavery. For you, brethren, were called to freedom. Do not let your freedom be an incentive to your flesh and an opportunity or excuse for selfishness, but through love you should serve one another. For the whole law concerning human relationships is complied with in the one precept, you shall love your neighbor as yourself. But if you bite and devour one another, be careful that you are not consumed by one another. But I say, walk and live in the Holy Spirit. For the desires of the flesh are opposed to the Holy Spirit, and the Holy Spirit are opposed to the flesh. For these are antagonistic to each other. But if you are guided by the Holy Spirit, you are not subject to the law. Now the doings of the flesh are clear. They are immorality, impurity, indecency, idolatry, sorcery, enmity, strife, jealousy, anger, selfishness, divisions, party spirit, envy, drunkenness, carousing, and the like. I warn you beforehand, just as I did previously, that those who do such things shall not inherit the kingdom of God. But the fruit of the Holy Spirit is love, joy, peace, patience, kindness, goodness, faithfulness, gentleness, self-control. Against such things there is no law. And those who belong to Christ Jesus have crucified the flesh. If we live by the Holy Spirit, let us also walk by the Spirit. Let us not become vainglorious and self-conceited, competitive and challenging and provoking and irritating to one another, envying and being jealous of one another. Soon we will all celebrate a holiday to honor our freedom. It is set on the date that America became free from British rule many, many years ago. In fact, it has been such a long time ago that many of us take that freedom for granted. The majority of us have never even been held against our will for even a short time. Our only reference to the feeling of freedom is when we first left our parents' home and struck out on our own. For better or worse, we were our own boss, at least until we acquired a spouse.
2: I walked through a county courthouse square. On a park bench, an old man was sitting there. I said, "Your old courthouse is kind of run down." He said, "No, it'll do for our little town." I said, "Your old flagpole has leaned a little bit, and that's a ragged old flag you got hanging on it." He said, "Have a seat." And I sat down. "Is this the first time you've been to our little town?" I said, "I think it is." He said, "I don't like to brag, but we're kind of proud of that ragged old flag. You see, we got a little hole in that flag there when Washington took it across the Delaware. And it got powder burned the night that Francis Scott Key sat watching it write and say, "Can you see?" And it got a bad rip in New Orleans, with Pakenham and Jackson tugging at its seams. And it almost fell at the Alamo, beside the Texas flag, but she waved on, though. She got cut with a sword at Chancellorsville, and she got cut again at Shiloh Hill. There was Robert E. Lee, Beauregard, and Bragg, and the south wind blew hard on that ragged old flag. On Flanders Field in World War I, she got a big hole from a Bertha gun. She turned blood red in World War II. She hung limp and low a time or two. She was in Korea, Vietnam. She went where she was sent by her Uncle Sam. She waved from our ships upon the briny foam, and now they've about quit waving back here at home. In her own good land here, she's been abused. She's been burned, dishonored, denied, and refused. And the government for which she stands is scandalized throughout the land. And she's getting threadbare and she's wearing thin, but she's in good shape for the shape she's in. Cause she's been through the fire before, and I believe she can take a whole lot more. So we raise her up every morning, we take her down every night, we don't let her touch the ground, and we fold her upright. On second thought, I do like to brag, cause I'm mighty proud of that ragged old

stand as a free people and do not allow yourselves to become slaves again. That's what the first verse said. Wait, what? When were you a slave? When was I? What were we slaves to? What has Christ set us free from? The answer, of course, is sin and its consequences. When we no longer do things that defy authority or that hurt our bodies, we are free from the fear of being caught or the fear of getting sick. What does being called to be free mean? We hear about people being called to the ministry or a ministry. How does that happen? Well, people start reading and studying God's word, and he opens their eyes to the great need for godly shepherds, someone we can turn to for good advice, someone who sees us as fellow travelers in need instead of judging us as sinners. That is the calling. Some say yes, and some write. Some run, like Jonah. But this verse says we are all called to be free from sin and its consequences. Our life will be good if we shun sin, and bad if we don't. It sounds so simple, doesn't it? But in this complicated world, nothing is simple. An example of this is in the 1 Corinthians, when that church asked Paul if it was okay to eat food that had been offered to idols. Paul said the idols were just pieces of wood and metal and not gods. So, of course, it was okay to eat the food. But new converts to Christianity who had been raised to worship those idols might not understand and could lose respect for anyone who ate that food. So the answer was, yes, it's okay, but if you are serious about being a good witness to the community, don't do it. See? Let the love for God and love for your neighbors lead what you do or don't do. We are free to love all people, but not sexually. There are boundaries we shouldn't cross. We are free to earn a good living, but not by cheating or stealing. In verses 16 through 18, Paul says that the Holy Spirit will lead us to make good decisions instead of destructive ones. Satan is constantly enticing us to want more, to need more, and covet what others have. And make no mistake, ministers and bishops are tempted too. If Billy Graham were here this morning, he would tell you that godly ministers are constantly being bombarded by temptation. Think about it. If someone like Billy Graham had succumbed to temptation, millions of people he had led to the Lord would have become disillusioned and would have fallen away. Would you respect and follow a minister who stole money or committed adultery? Would you ever trust them again? Our human nature is going to constantly fight with the Holy Spirit until we make up our minds that the Holy Spirit is the one who will give us a good life here on earth and a wonderful life in heaven.

We need to understand that to follow his leading is not to give up our freedom, but to insure it. Just as we make monthly payments to an insurance company in case of a catastrophe, we need to pay attention to the Holy Spirit to avoid sin-induced catastrophes. Verses 19, 20, and 21 tell us of all the bad things that are sinful. But what are the idols of today? They are anything that takes your attention away from God and your family. They can be a video game that keeps you glued to a computer when you should be sleeping or working or studying. It could be an expensive vehicle that feeds your pride but makes you work day and night to pay for it, so you have no time to worship or be with your family. An idol can be an addiction to gambling, drugs, or liquor. None of these things lead to good family relationships. They divide us. That is just what Satan wants. He wants us to fight and separate, and we then become depressed and maybe even suicidal. Verses 22 and 23 say it is natural for us to ask what's in it for me. These verses answer that question. If you take care of your family and friends, of course you will be loved. You get joy from the promise of salvation. Peace is worth more than all the gold in the world. Learning to trust God and the Holy Spirit requires patience, which becomes a part of your personality. As we become more and more like Jesus, we become kind, good, faithful. How can we not be humbled by the understanding that we are sinners saved only by the grace of God? And stopping to talk to the Holy Spirit before we react to things that upset us gives us self-control. It works much better than counting to 10, trust me. Verse 24 said, "And those who belong to Christ Jesus have crucified the flesh." This does not mean that you will never be passionate about anything or have desires anymore. You will want godly things instead of earthly things. When we kill our human nature, we no longer want to do destructive things. Remember in verse 19, it said our human nature is constantly warring with the Holy Spirit? Our human nature is the part of us Satan uses to tempt us. He cannot make us do anything. He suggests things to us. His power is over our mind. An example of that is when you have a piece of pie in the kitchen. You've already had a piece, but Satan keeps reminding you of how good it tasted and tempts you to have another bigger piece. Pie isn't a sin. Gluttony is, and it leads to serious health problems. People buy lottery tickets and win, and that is fun, but it could lead to online gambling. Soon you are losing big money and end up in serious financial problems. See, he didn't make you do it. It was just a suggestion that will end up hurting you.

0: verse 25 says, if we live by the Holy Spirit, let us also walk by the Spirit. In Genesis 1, verse 26, God said, and now we will make human beings. Who is this we? In John chapter 1, verse 1, John calls Jesus the Word. He says, the Word existed before the world was formed, and nothing was created without him. Jesus is the Word. And here in Galatians chapter 5, verse 25, it says, the Holy Spirit has given us life. Then we, then, is God, Jesus, and the Holy Spirit. Jesus said, Satan is the prince of the world and the prince of liars. The world tells us freedom is doing anything you want, how you want, and when you want. That is a lie straight out of hell. It will bring you pain and suffering on earth and after you leave earth. Freedom is the absence of pain and strife. Please ask the Holy Spirit to be in control of your life. Ask him to direct your ways. That is the only way to have true freedom. How do I know that? My Bible tells me so. Amen.
1: In 1 Corinthians 15, verse 26, that the last enemy to be destroyed is death. And folks, the way to destroy death and the only way to get to heaven is to accept Jesus Christ as your Lord and Savior and invite him into your heart. We all seem to get wrapped up in our earthly existence, but when the moment of our death comes, which none of us knows when that will be, our fate is sealed, and we had better have accepted Jesus into our hearts and accepted and have the salvation that only he can give us.
2: The Bible says, in spite of our rebellion and rejection, God loves you. He loves you so much that he gave his son to die for your sins. And when Christ died on that cross, he became guilty of lying. He became guilty of slander. He became guilty of jealousy. He became guilty of the most filthy, dirty sins. Christ took the hell that you and I deserve. Now God says, receive him, believe in him, put your trust and your confidence in him, and I will forgive your sins. And I will guarantee you eternity in heaven. It's all yours, and it's all free. All you have to do is receive it.
3: Today, I'm asking you to put your trust in Christ. I'm going to ask you to pray this prayer, sentence by sentence, after me. Dear Heavenly Father, I know that I'm a sinner, and I ask for your forgiveness. I believe you've died for my sins and rose from the dead. I turn from my sins. I repent of my sins. I invite you to come into my heart and life. I want to trust and follow you as my Lord and Savior. In Jesus' name, amen.
2: He's alive. I've given my life not to a dead Christ, but to a living Christ. And he's given me a song to sing. He's given me a flag to follow. I have reason for existence. I know where I've come from. I know why I'm here. I know where I'm going. Do you?

That wraps it up for this morning's program. But before we go, once again, we'd like to give our sincere thanks to Jim and Linda Myers and Myers Trucking and Lance Corners for partnering with us to bring God's words into our homes and into our ears and into our hearts. We'd like to say a special hello to our listeners, Dusty and Patsy Rhodes of Wilcox. Now, they're longtime members of the Hazelhurst Methodist Church, and Patsy likes to sing and does a beautiful, beautiful job in any song she sings. 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Box Q, Mount Jewett, PA 16740. 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
1: Good morning and welcome to Covenant Truth, given by Pastor Ron Burkett of Halton Church in Halton, Pennsylvania. We know you'll enjoy today's message. Heavenly Father, I lift up the people listening to your word today. I pray that the cares of this world and the worries that they have may be lifted so that their hearts are an open vessel to your word. In Jesus' name, amen.
2: Today's message, identify. This morning we're going to talk about identification. Something that God's been working on me for quite a while, and I just want to share it with you because it works. It just really does work. Amen? So if you want to turn in your Bibles, please, to Psalms in chapter 1, the very first Psalm, chapter 1. And in order to establish our identification, we have to meditate on God's Word. Not just a moment or two a day, but continually. You know, when an American who was born in America, when we go to a foreign land, maybe you go to France or maybe you go to Germany or England or just a foreign land, you don't lose your identity. You're an American. As a matter of fact, when you go overseas, the first thing you open your mouth, they're going to say, oh, you're an American. So we want to talk about us being identified as the family of God. Amen. We're sojourners through this land. That's what the Bible says. We're sojourning through. Once we receive Jesus Christ as our Savior, you are now a member of the household of faith. Amen? In other words, we're of the kingdom of God. That's our identity. Let's go ahead and read this. I don't want to get ahead of myself because this is so good. Psalm chapter 1, beginning of verse 1. Blessed is the man who walks not in the counsel of the ungodly, nor stands in the path of sinners, nor sits in the seat of the scornful. But he delights in the law of the Lord, and in his law he meditates day and night. He shall be like a tree planted by the rivers of water that brings forth its fruit in its season, whose leaf also shall not wither, and whatever he does shall prosper. Now, how many want to get into that group? Amen? But the thing of it is, here's the key issue. And in his law, or his word, he meditates day and night. In other words, you don't allow the word of God to be sidelined in your life. You keep it in your thinking. It's always in your thinking. It's who you are. Here's how this whole thing operates. Meditate, this is the definition of meditate. Actively pondering. Murmuring to yourself. You ever do that? Murmur to yourself? Not out of anger, don't get me wrong. This is meditating on God's word. This is speaking God's word over your life. No matter where you are, you'd be walking, taking a walk up in the woods, you can just remind yourself of God's word. Amen? You can psalm to him. You can tell him how good he is to you and what he's doing in your life and how he's made the change in your life. You know, you're always in a place of recognizing his presence and recognizing your presence as being in him. For in him we live, in him we move, and in him we have our being. Now, this is a really good foundation to what we're going to talk about today. Amen? I guarantee if you put this into your life will change because it's God's word and it's God's way of doing things. In other words, that's what we're supposed to do. We're supposed to seek first the kingdom of God. and His way of doing things. Amen. And things are going to go well. Even the things that the Gentiles are seeking, God's just going to add it to you because He's establishing His covenant to you, His family member. Amen? Sons and daughters. Okay, now this is more to it. Actively pondering, murmuring, and rehearsing God's word rather than emptying your mind with idle thoughts. Rather than emptying your mind with idle thoughts, keeping the word of God consistently in your thinking. How many have ever asked God, you know, when you get in a situation or circumstances, what is your first response? Do you ask God for help or do you try to figure it out yourself? The best thing to do is ask for wisdom and God will give you wisdom, then you can figure it out. If any man lacks wisdom, what? Let him ask of God, and God's going to give you more wisdom than you need. He's not going to give you a little touch. He's going to give you what you ask for. Amen. Let's go on here. Actively pondering, murmuring, rehearsing God's word rather than emptying your mind, murmuring, whispering to yourself, muttering to yourself. Amen. The Hebrew word is, I'm just going to spell it. It's H-A-G-A-H. And it's the Hebrew word for meditation. Do you know how important meditation is to us? Of the uttermost importance. Because whatever you think about the most, you are going to go that direction. Amen. And this thing called identification, you and I identify, first of all, we're in the United States, we identify ourselves as Americans, but in the spiritual side of us, we identify with Christ because we've received Him as our Lord and our Savior. We are born again, children of God. Now, our first identity is in Christ. We're a three-part being. We are spirit. We have a soul, which is our mind, our will, and emotion, and we're living in this body. This body is our earth suit. You've heard me say that many times before. This body is the earth suit. One day you're going to put it off, and it's going to go back to ashes, dust to dust. All right. Now, if you want to turn in your Bibles now to Joshua. Joshua and chapter 1. And say amen when you get there. And we're going to start at verse 1. Now, as we're reading this scripture in Joshua, I want you to know who's doing the talking. I want you to know who's going to do the talking. Because the one that's doing the talking here is the one who created everything. It's the Lord Himself. Amen? Okay. Joshua chapter 1, verse 1. After the death of Moses, the servant of the Lord, it came to pass that the Lord spoke to Joshua, the son of Nun, Moses' assistant, saying, now this is God speaking now. This is the Lord speaking now. So everything I'm about to read to you, God spoke this. So it's got to be true. It's got to be an everlasting word. Amen? So let's go on, verse 2. Moses, my servant, is dead. Now, therefore, arise, go over this Jordan, you and all the people, to the land which I am giving to them, the children of Israel. Every place that the sole of your foot will tread upon, I have given you. And I said to Moses, as I said to Moses, from the wilderness and to this Lebanon, on far as the great river, the river Euphrates, all the land of the Hittites, and to the great sea towards the going down of the sun shall be your territory. Now that sounds like a pretty good deal right there, doesn't it? God's going to do this for them. He's going to give them this. And then he goes on to verse 5. Now he's still speaking. No man shall be able to stand before you all the days of your life. As I was with Moses, so I will be with you. I will not leave you nor forsake you. I like when he says there, I will not leave you nor forsake you, because in the covenant that we're in, did not Jesus say, I will never leave you nor forsake you? This kind of updates it. But then let's continue on, because there's a purpose here for what God is telling Joshua. In verse 6, be strong and of good courage. For to this people you shall divide as an inheritance the land which I swore to your fathers to give them. Only be strong and very courageous, that you may observe to do according to all the law which my servant commanded you. Do not turn from the right hand nor the left, that you may prosper wherever you go. The book of this law shall not depart from your mouth, but you shall meditate in it day and night, that you may observe to do accordingly to all that is written in it, for then you will make your way prosperous, and then you will have good success. Do you see God's way of doing things? Whatever you're thinking about is the direction you're going to go. Whatever you're thinking about. Amen. This is how it operates. It operated back then, and it operates that way today. It's the same way. Whatever you meditate on the most, that's the direction you're going to go, which actually, as you're meditating, will reveal to you your identification and who you're identifying with. Now watch this. Very interesting. Verse 9. Have I not commanded you, be strong and of good courage? Do not be afraid, nor be dismayed, for the Lord your God is with you wherever you go. Now you can meditate on that a while, because in him we live and move and have our being. We have within us, in this new covenant that we're in, that was ratified in Jesus' blood 2,000 years ago on a cross at Calvary. He rose from the dead. He defeated death through dying. And then he turns right around and gives us the greatest move of God. He moves into us. His Spirit abides in us. And if His Spirit abides in us, there's no way that He can't be separated from us. I'll be with you always. But He said, be of good cheer, be strong, and of good courage. How many today watch the news and they get discouraged? Maybe something's going on in your life today. Something's happening to you to bring you down. I got news for you. It's time to look up. It's time to set your mind and my mind on things above, where Christ is sitting at the right hand of the Father. Because we've been made to sit with Him in the high places. We've been made to sit with Him. That's our identification. That's what God thinks about us as being in Christ Jesus. Ephesians in chapter 2, verse 6, we have been made to sit together with Him in heavenly places in Christ Jesus. You don't have to wait to get there. You're already positionally there. There is your identification. Amen. All right. We're going someplace with this. All right. Now turning your Bibles to Romans in chapter 12. Romans in chapter 12. This scripture we all know very, very well. Or should. Amen. Romans in chapter 12, verse 2. Well, let's read verse 1 and 2. Okay. Paul says to the church at Rome, I beseech you, therefore, brethren, by the mercies of God, that you present your bodies a living sacrifice, wholly acceptable to God, which is your reasonable service. And then he goes on to say, and do not be conformed to this world, but be transformed by the by the renewing of your mind, that you may prove what is the good, acceptable, and perfect will of God. Now, start to think about that a little bit, of what it doesn't say. It does not say this, and a lot of people think it does, but it does not say this. So let's read it. And do not be conformed to this world, but be transformed, not informed. Some people think the more they know about the Bible, that's just enough. No, it's not. It's not enough. Because through meditation on the Word of God, day and night, you may start off with being informed, but then being informed through meditation on information brings you to revelation, and revelation will bring you to transformation, and transformation will bring you to identification. The only way you and I are going to know who we are, identify with, is through beginning with meditation on knowledge. Knowledge comes from the Word of God. Do you know, once you figure out who you are in the Spirit, it's going to change everything about you. Our identification, church, is in who He's made us to be, not who we are. He's made us to be sons and daughters of God. That's our identification on this planet. And what happens a lot of times, we identify with the world system because we meditate on the world system continually. NBC, CBS, Fox, they're all going to tell you everything. And so you start meditating. I've told people when you watch the news, it's good to know what's going on, but don't be possessed by it. Because if you get possessed by it, then your identification is in the words of the world, not the words of God. Amen. Hey, we're just sojourning. We're just moving on through this lifetime. Now, I'm saying all this because we're going someplace with it. Amen. When you get to a place where your identification is changed because you have knowledge of God, it's in the Word, you increase in knowledge, you meditate on the knowledge, brings revelation, revelation brings transformation, and transformation will bring identification. Once you find out who you are in Christ, you are now on a walk of glory to tell the gospel story, because now you understand it more than you ever did before. You're a born-again child of God. You'll start living, write it down, make a note or some type. You will start living from the inside out and not the outside in. I'll say it again. You'll start living with your identification as in Christ. You'll start living from the inside out and not the outside in. It works. It really does work. Those things that used to bother you don't bother you anymore, because now your mind is not concerned with the temporal, but your mind now is concerned with the eternal. Think about that a little bit. We're just on this earth for part-time. We're part-timers on this planet. But our temporary being is in heaven. Think about that just a little bit. Why are we so concerned about the temporal when we got the eternal? Because that's who we are. Our spirit being cannot be destroyed. It will live forever. If you're saved, it's the presence of God. If you're not saved, in the presence of somebody else. You see how this operates? That's why you need to say to people, you need Jesus in your life. I want to see all my friends in the kingdom of heaven. Amen? I want to see my enemies in the kingdom of heaven. I don't want to see anybody go to hell. That is not a place to dwell. Amen. But in heaven where everything is perfected. Do you know, spiritually speaking, right now, you're sitting in these pews right now, spiritually speaking, you are perfected. That's why you want to identify with your perfection in Christ Jesus. And it is only because your mind has to be conformed. Amen. The renewing of your mind. Now it gets even gooder than that. Are you ready for something really, really good? All right. Turning your Bibles to Proverbs in chapter 3. Proverbs in chapter 3. I would advise, good counsel, please study Proverbs. It tells you how to live your life. It really does. Proverbs is an excellent reading, excellent study, and excellent to have in your mind all the time. Okay. Proverbs in chapter 3, verse 1. Again, it's almost like God talking to us. My son, do not forget my law or my words, but let your heart keep my commands, for length of days and long life and peace will they add to you. Check this out. There's no expiration date on your body. Check it out. There's nothing on the bottom of your foot saying, well, you ought to go. I've heard people say, well, your time must be up. Well, then explain this. If you keep the word of God in your mind, it gives you length of days, long life, and peace. I think that's a pretty good promise right there. What are you thinking? Well, let's go to Proverbs in chapter 4, verse 10. Proverbs in chapter 4, verse 10 reads like this. Hear, my son, and receive my sayings. And the years of your life will be, what? Many. That's another promise. It's not like you're going through your life and all of a sudden you get to this place, you punch out. No. It's in your hands, church. As individuals, we need to identify with Christ and not with the world system. The world's going to all think all kinds of stuff that they're telling us. If you identify with the world system, you're going to have what the world system has. If you identify with Christ, you're going to have what he's given us. 2,000 years ago at that cross, he died the death of a sinner, having never sinned, so that we could be made the righteousness of God in Christ Jesus. See, your identification is so important for you and I to live a victorious life on this planet today. Well, let's come down here to verse 20. My son, give attention to my words. Incline your ear to my saying. Do not let them depart from your eyes. Keep them in the midst of your heart. See, that's what meditation is. And then he goes on. Keep them in the midst of your heart, for they are life to those who find them and health to all their flesh. That can't be true. Or can it be true? It can be true. It really depends on who or what you and I identify with. We're going somewhere.

That's what meditation's all about. Keeping the Word of God in your mind and your thoughts. Identifying with who you are as a born-again child of God, perfected by the blood of Jesus. Amen. Paul says it this way, Christ has redeemed me from the curse of the law, becoming a curse for me. Galatians 3:13. Oh, glory to God. You ought to be saying that every day. I'm the redeemed of the Lord, and I say so, praise God. Amen. He himself bore my sins in his own body on that tree, that I, being dead to sin, I live unto righteousness, for by his stripes I was healed. What am I doing? Identifying with who I am in Christ, not who I am in this world. Once you identify with who you are in Christ, this world does not have a hold on you no more, unless you give it to it. Amen? The devil has no hold on you unless you give it to him. He's defeated, and you're victorious. You're victorious because of Jesus' victory. He's defeated because Jesus defeated him. For you and for me. And all we got to do is identify with Jesus. Amen? I'll give you some classic examples of identification here in a moment. But we got to do this. Proverbs in chapter 5, verse 1. Proverbs in chapter 5, verse 1. My son, pay attention to my wisdom. Lend your ear to my understanding. That's good advice, don't you think? How about Proverbs in chapter 7, verses 1 through 3? My son, keep my words and treasure my commands within you. Keep my commands and live in my law as an apple of your eye. You're possessing. You're this is your treasure. This is the Bible. The Word of God is your treasure. It should be an apple of your eye. It should be your most prized possession. Amen? Bind them on your fingers. Write them on the tablet of your hearts. Wow. It's a prized possession. Now, after saying all that, when you identify with Christ, you're rejecting identifying with the world. This is identifying with the world. You ready for this? Please understand what I'm saying and hear this. This is identifying with the world. Lord, I am sick. Will you heal me? That's identifying with the world. Here's identifying in Christ. You ready for this? Lord, I thank you that I am healed. And I resist. I rebuke the systems of the world. I rebuke it. I won't have it. My body's the temple of the Holy Spirit. And Jesus said, he'll be with me always, never leave me nor forsake me. And Paul says, if anyone defiles this temple, which is your body, God will destroy it. I speak to sickness as being destroyed. Why? Because I am identifying with Christ and his victory at the cross. Therefore, I'm not sick, but I have symptoms. Do you see how this works? Don't identify with the symptoms. Identify with the cross and his resurrection. Know who you are. I am healed. I am whole. Well, Pastor, give me the word on that. He himself bore my sins in his own body on that tree. I, being dead to sin, I live unto righteousness. For by his stripes I was healed. Therefore I am. Therefore you are. Amen. Do you see how this works? That's why I want to, everybody I know, you receive Jesus as your Savior, you need to know the weapons of your warfare. You need to identify with Christ. You need to identify with who you are and not identify with the world. The world says you get to a certain age, you're going to die. That's not what the Bible says. It says long life.

0: peace. I don't know about you. Sounds pretty good, don't you think? Psalm 91. He'll satisfy you with a long life and show you his salvation. What comes out of your mouth indicates your identification. When you start identifying with Christ, you'll not say things like, I can't do that. But you will say, I can do all things through Christ who strengthens me. You take his word. You're a child of God. It's your right. It's your inheritance. I have peace. I mount up with wings of eagles. I run. I don't get weary. And I walk and I don't faint. You can take the word of God and you can just say, woo. I'm a citizen of heaven. I identify with being a citizen of heaven. I don't identify with being a citizen of this world once I became a Christian. I'm just passing through. But you see, it's what you identify with or who you identify with, or what you identify with, your conversation follows it.
1: 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Have a wonderful week.

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1: Came crawling home last night, like many nights before. 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

Friday paychecks, and I'll cash them all right here. 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

on a warm summer's evening, on a train bound for nowhere, I met up with a gambler. 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And he began to speak. He said, "Son, I've made a life

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1: Good morning and welcome everyone to St. Leo's Church as we celebrate the 14th Sunday in Ordinary Time. Our opening hymn is number 735, Praise My Soul, the King of Heaven, number 735. Please stand as we begin this celebration.

In the name of the Father, and of the Son, and of the Holy Spirit, the Lord be with you. As we gather this morning, mindful of our sins, let us ask God for his forgiveness, peace, and compassion. Lord Jesus, you teach us to be humble. Lord, have mercy. Christ Jesus, you refresh our souls. Christ, have mercy. Lord Jesus, you reveal the Father to us. Lord, have mercy. May Almighty God have mercy on us, forgive us our sins, and bring us to everlasting life. Glory to God in the highest, and on earth peace to people of goodwill. We praise you, we bless you, we adore you, we glorify you, give you thanks for your great glory. Lord God, Heavenly King, O God, Almighty Father, Lord Jesus Christ, only begotten Son, Lord God, Lamb of God, Son of the Father, you take away the sins of the world. Have mercy on us. You take away the sins of the world. Receive our prayer. You are seated at the right hand of the Father. Have mercy on us. You alone are the Holy One. You alone are the Lord. You alone are the Most High, Jesus Christ, with the Holy Spirit, in the glory of God the Father. Amen. Let us pray. O God, who in the abasement of your Son have raised up a fallen world, fill your faithful with holy joy, for on those you have rescued from slavery to sin, you bestow eternal gladness. Through our Lord Jesus Christ, your Son, who lives and reigns with you in the unity of the Holy Spirit, God forever and ever.

Our readings today begin at number 892. A reading from the book of the prophet Zechariah. Thus says the Lord, "Rejoice heartily, O daughter Zion. Shout for joy, O daughter Jerusalem. See, your king shall come to you. A just savior is he, meek and riding on an ass, on a colt, the foal of an ass. He shall banish the chariot from Ephraim, and the horse from Jerusalem. The warrior's bow shall be banished, and he shall proclaim peace to the nations. His dominion shall be from sea to sea, and from the river to the ends of the earth." The word of the Lord. Our responsorial psalm, "I will praise your name forever, my King and my God." I will extol you, O my God and King, and I will bless your name forever and ever. Every day will I bless you, and I will praise your name forever and ever. The Lord is gracious and merciful, slow to anger and of great kindness. The Lord is good to all and compassionate toward all his works. I will praise. Let all your works give you thanks, O Lord, and let your faithful ones bless you. Let them discourse of the glory of your kingdom and speak of your might. The Lord is faithful in all his words and holy in all his works. The Lord lifts up all who are falling and raises up all who are bowed down. A reading from the letter of St. Paul to the Romans. Brothers and sisters, you are not in the flesh. On the contrary, you are in the Spirit, if only the Spirit of God dwells in you. Whoever does not have the Spirit of Christ does not belong to him. If the Spirit of the one who raised Jesus from the dead dwells in you, the one who raised Christ from the dead will give life to your mortal bodies also, through his Spirit that dwells in you. Consequently, brothers and sisters, we are not debtors to the flesh, to live according to the flesh. For if you live according to the flesh, you will die. But if by the Spirit you put to death the deeds of the body, you will live. The word of the Lord.

The Lord be with you. A reading from the Holy Gospel according to Matthew. At that time Jesus exclaimed, I give praise to you, Father, Lord of heaven and earth, for although you have hidden these things from the wise and the learned, you have revealed them to little ones. Yes, Father, such has been your gracious will. All things have been handed over to me by my Father, and no one knows the Son except the Father, and no one knows the Father except the Son, and anyone to whom the Son wishes to reveal him. Come to me, all you who labor and are burdened, and I will give you rest. Take my yoke upon you and learn from me, for I am meek and humble of heart, and you will find rest for yourselves. For my yoke is easy, and my burden light. The Gospel of the Lord.

I want you to picture this scene. It's a very, very busy restaurant, okay? It's a Greek and Italian restaurant, so which means it's going to be very loud because there's a lot of celebration happening. So a lot of family has gathered at this restaurant. And one of the family's small children, probably around the age of 2, has disappeared. He has crawled underneath the long table where all the family is gathered and starts to crawl around underneath. And in the course of the meal and all the loud noises, etc., the little child decides it's too hot. So he removes every piece of his clothing and begins to run around the restaurant. That was my cousin Giuseppe, and his parents were mortified. Children often mortify their parents. They embarrass their parents, and sometimes we even go a little bit farther. You humiliated me, son. He didn't know any better. He's 25 now. He stays clothed, thank God. But we have all those moments in our lives where we think this is the most humiliating moment of my life. Well, our little humiliations and embarrassments are nothing compared to what Jesus Christ suffered on the cross. And whatever we visualize in our minds as the quote-unquote most humiliating moment of my life doesn't even scratch the surface. And that's what the opening prayer we just heard a few minutes ago talks about. I just want to say it again, because there's a word in there that we don't use much in English. O God, who in the abasement of your Son have raised up a fallen world, fill your faithful with holy joy, for on those you have rescued from slavery to sin you bestow eternal gladness. The abasement of your Son. And that doesn't mean he moved into the bottom of the house. That means humiliation, serious humiliation. You know, dismissal, reduction, demotion, downgrading. That's what that word means. You know, abasement. That's what we see every time we walk into this church or another. There is the abasement of God in his human form, Jesus Christ, his Son. Humiliated, naked, and bleeding up there. Dismissed by his own creatures as a criminal. Reduced to this suffering of unimaginable pain. Literally demoted from heaven. He lowered himself from heaven for our salvation, to become one of us, to redeem us. And from all the people that gathered around those three crosses on that, you know, I'm sure sweltering hot and dirty day on Calvary, that first Good Friday, probably not unlike the days we have had this week, who saw this scene in front of their own eyes 2,000 years ago, to all the people who revere this image, who love this image, who adore this image for the past 2,000 years, then why do so many in our society, in our culture, in our human race, continue to abase him, to humiliate him, to dismiss him? Haven't we learned yet? So it's very good to remind ourselves often, not just when we go to Mass and we see this massive crucifix above us or any crucifix, whether it be on our wall or one we wear around our neck, what Christ endured for you and for me. That humiliation, the dismissal, the cruelty and hatred that our world still heaps upon him and one another. You know, looking upon that suffering, we should remind ourselves of that minute by minute. Because so often, minute by minute, we fall back into sin because we have that imperfection of being human. Yet as the prayer said, he picks up a fallen world. He's raised up a fallen world through this humiliation, through this cruelty, through this suffering. He did it on that first Good Friday, and he continues to do it minute by minute. He picks us each up every time we fall. He continues to rescue us from that slavery to sin
and then implants inside of our soul that holy joy. Again, the talks in the first prayer, the opening prayer. That holy joy that can only come from an encounter with him reaching down with those nail-marked hands that still bear those wounds and picks us up. That holy joy that needs to infect every soul on planet Earth. So again, minute by minute, second by second probably, we need to remind ourselves that that is God's love. And we have to receive that love. And we have to share that love. But we have to live that love. That's the only way we're going to have the eternal gladness that Jesus promises us. And if we truly want that eternal gladness, if we truly want to be recipients of the prize of salvation that Jesus Christ won for us on the cross, we can never stop. We can never cease. We can never just, let me think about it for a while. No, we have to continue to praise him, to love him, and to follow him.

0: And together now let us lift up our voices with one heart as we pray our creed with the church throughout the world. I believe in one God, the Father Almighty, maker of heaven and earth, of all things visible and invisible. I believe in one Lord, Jesus Christ, the only begotten Son of God, born of the Father before all ages, God from God, light from light, true God from true God, begotten, not made, consubstantial with the Father. Through him all things were made. For us men and for our salvation, he came down from heaven, and by the Holy Spirit was incarnate of the Virgin Mary, and became man. For our sake he was crucified under Pontius Pilate. He suffered death and was buried, and rose again on the third day in accordance with the Scriptures. He ascended into heaven and is seated at the right hand of the Father. He will come again in glory to judge the living and the dead. His kingdom will have no end. And believe in the Holy Spirit, the Lord, the giver of life, who proceeds from the Father and the Son, who with the Father and the Son is adored and glorified, who has spoken through the prophets. I believe in one holy, catholic, and apostolic church. I confess one baptism for the forgiveness of sins, and I look forward to the resurrection of the dead and the life of the world to come. Amen. Our Lord teaches all who labor and are burdened, come to him and find rest. Trusting in his gentle and humble heart, let's now bring our prayers before our Heavenly Father.
1: 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For the church, may we faithfully proclaim the gospel of salvation and lead all people to the peace and rest found in Christ. We pray to the Lord.
0: Lord, hear our prayer.
1: For Pope Leo XIV, Bishop Persico, all priests, may they be strengthened by the Holy Spirit and guide God's people with wisdom, humility, and compassion. We pray to the Lord.
0: Lord, hear our prayer.
1: For blessings on our nation as we celebrate our nation's 250th birthday, may God sanctify our country, protect our military, make us agents of peace, and keep us always thankful for the gift of freedom. We pray for the protection on those who are not free. We pray to the Lord.
0: Lord, hear our prayer.
1: We pray for all those responsible for our safety and public protection, especially firefighters, EMTs, police, and military personnel. May Christ keep them and their families safe in his care. We pray to the Lord.
0: Lord, hear our prayer.
1: That men and women may hear God's call to become prophets of Christ through vocations to the priesthood and religious life. We pray to the Lord.
0: Lord, hear our prayer.
1: For a greater respect for life, may the Holy Spirit open all to a deeper recognition of the beauty and mystery of life in all its stages. We pray to the Lord.
0: Lord, hear our prayer.
1: For our beloved dead, may they receive the reward of a life well spent and come to share in the fullness of Christ's glory, and for all the souls in purgatory. We pray to the Lord.
0: Lord, hear our prayer.
1: For the deceased members of the Capital City Hose Company, for whom this Mass is being offered, we pray to the Lord.
0: Lord, hear our prayer.
1: We pause now to add our own intentions in silence. We pray to the Lord.
0: Lord, hear our prayer. Loving God, our Father, guide us in right paths and grant us the grace needed to lead lives which are holy and pleasing to you. We ask this in all things through Christ our Lord.
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0: Pray, my brothers and sisters, that my sacrifice and yours may be acceptable to God, the Almighty Father.
1: May the Lord accept the sacrifice of my hands, praise the glory of His name, pardon of all.
0: May this oblation dedicated to your name purify us, O Lord, and day by day bring our conduct closer to the life of heaven. Through Christ our Lord. The Lord be with you. Lift up your hearts. And let us give thanks to the Lord, our God. It is truly right and just, our duty and our salvation, always and everywhere to give you thanks, Lord, Holy Father, almighty and eternal. And let us give thanks to the Lord, our God. It is truly right and just, our duty and our salvation, always and everywhere to give you thanks, Lord, Holy Father, almighty and eternal God, through Christ our Lord. In him,

You are indeed holy, O Lord, the fount of all holiness. Make holy, therefore, these gifts, we pray, by sending down your Spirit upon them like the dewfall, so that they may become for us the body and blood of our Lord Jesus Christ. At the time he was betrayed and entered willingly into his passion, he took bread and, giving thanks, broke it and gave it to his disciples, saying, "Take this, all of you, and eat of it. For this is my body, which will be given up for you."

In a similar way, when supper was ended, he took the chalice, and once more giving thanks, he gave it to his disciples, saying, "Take this, all of you, and drink from it. For this is the chalice of my blood, the blood of the new and eternal covenant, which will be poured out for you and for many for the forgiveness of sins. Do this in memory of me."

Therefore, as we celebrate the memorial of his death and resurrection, we offer you, Lord, the bread of life and the chalice of salvation, giving thanks that you have held us worthy to be in your presence and minister to you. Humbly we pray that, partaking of the body and blood of Christ, we may be gathered into one by the Holy Spirit. Remember, Lord, your church spread throughout the world, and bring her to the fullness of charity, together with Leo, our Pope, and Lawrence, our Bishop, and all the clergy. Remember also our brothers and sisters who have fallen asleep in the hope of the resurrection, and all who have died in your mercy. Welcome them into the light of your face. And have mercy on us all, we pray, that with the Blessed Virgin Mary, Mother of God, with Blessed Joseph, her spouse, the Blessed Apostle St. Leo, and all the saints who have pleased you throughout the ages, we may merit to be co-heirs to eternal life, and may praise and glorify you through your Son, Jesus Christ.

At the Savior's command, informed by divine teaching, we dare to say, Our Father, who art in heaven, be thy name, thy kingdom come, thy will be done, on earth as it is in heaven. Give us this day our daily bread, and forgive us our trespasses, as we forgive those who trespass against us.

lead us not into temptation, but deliver us from evil. Deliver us, Lord, we pray, from every evil. Graciously grant peace in our days, that by the help of your mercy we may be always free from sin and safe from all distress as we await the blessed hope and the coming of our Savior, Jesus Christ. For the kingdom and the power of the Lord. Lord Jesus Christ, who said to your apostles, "Peace I leave you, my peace I give you," look not on our sins, but on the faith of your church, and graciously grant her peace and unity in accordance with your will, who live and reign forever and ever. The peace of the Lord be with you always. Let us offer each other the sign of peace.

Behold the Lamb of God, behold him who takes away the sins of the world. Blessed are those called to the supper of the Lamb. Lord, I am not worthy that you should enter under my roof, but only say the word and my soul shall be healed.

0: Almighty God, pour forth the Holy Spirit, Father, those who assist him in the discernment of our new bishop. May the one chosen have the strength to be a compassionate leader who models humility and joy. Grant him the wisdom of Solomon, the courage of the apostles, and the tenderness of your son, the good shepherd. We also pray for the diocese that he is called to serve. May we welcome him with open hearts and work with him in a spirit of synodality, called to listen, collaborate, and build unity. Through the intercession of the Blessed Virgin Mary, Mother of the Church, St. Joseph, the protector of the Church, and St. Patrick, the patron of our diocese, may we journey the path of life with an unwavering focus on the hope we have in Christ, for he lives and reigns forever and ever. Amen. Be seeing you in 2 weeks. I'm on retreat this week, so please say a prayer to St. Christopher. I get to West Virginia and back safely. And next weekend, we'll have our annual missionary will be coming for all of our masses, so there will be a second collection next weekend for our mission appeal. And our women's St. Monica prayer group will meet this Wednesday, July 8th at 6 p.m. in the church as usual. Let us pray. Grant, we pray, O Lord, having been replenished by such great gifts, we may gain the prize of salvation and never cease to praise you. Through Christ our Lord. The Lord be with you. May Almighty God bless you, the Father, and the Son, and the Holy Spirit. Mass is ended. Let us go in peace. Thanks be to God. St. Michael, the Archangel, defend us in battle. Be our defense against the wickedness that snares the devil. May God rebuke him, we humbly pray. And do thou, Prince of the Heavenly Host, the power of God, thrust into hell Satan and the other evil spirits who prowl about the world, seek the ruin of souls. Amen.
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4: Highs level off around 80 today under overcast skies with thunderstorms likely. Cloudy again tonight, chance of thunderstorms. Lows dip down to about 64. Storms likely tomorrow, high of 75. Cloudy skies expected. From the Weatherology Weather Lab, I'm meteorologist Jennifer Wojcicki for 97.5 The Hound. Right now, 67.

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4: Highs level off around 80 today under overcast skies with thunderstorms likely. Cloudy again tonight, chance of thunderstorms. Lows dip down to about 64. Storms likely tomorrow, high of 75. Cloudy skies expected. From the Weatherology Weather Lab, I'm meteorologist Jennifer Wojcicki for 97.5 The Hound. Currently 68.

0: This is Frank Yankovic, America's Polka King. The boys will be right back with more of your favorite polkas and waltzes, so stay tuned.
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0: Good afternoon. I'm Denny Heindel, your host for the award-winning Talk of the Town program. 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From its beginning in 2001 through today, this program has taken many twists and turns, but always covering the talk of the town. Our guests have been from the patriotic to the political, from heroes to everyday average citizens, covering subjects that are important, always exciting, and sometimes humorous. Welcome to this edition of Talk of the Town.
1: Good afternoon and welcome to another edition of the award-winning program, Talk of the Town. I'm Denny Heindel. Today I have a special privilege of having the Chief of Police of the Ridgeway Borough as my guest, Ken Hinton. Ken, welcome to the show.
2: Yeah, thank you. I was here probably about 18 months ago, I think.
1: Boy, how time flies when you're having fun, huh?
2: Oh, it sure does. It sure does.
1: So how do you like your job so far?
2: Like I always tell people, it's the best job I ever had. I love being home. I love being close to my dad and my brother and growing up in my hometown and being back. So.
1: Right. You were growing up in Ridgeway, right?
2: Yes. Yeah. Born and raised here.
1: Yep. Well, give the listeners out there a little background of where you've been and how you became a police officer, et cetera.
2: So when I graduated high school in 86, I hung out for a little bit and decided to join the United States Air Force. So then I enlisted in the Air Force and then became a Security Force Group member in the Air Force. And so I traveled, went to Texas, went to boot camp, went to tech school. And then from there I got stationed at McConnell Air Force Base. And then from McConnell, I went a few different places as well due to TDY assignments. And then eventually got out of the Air Force, stayed out in the Wichita, Kansas area, working as a civilian police officer out there for a number of years, and eventually coming back to the Ridgeway area, moved back home, worked for the Elk County Sheriff's Office full-time, and then worked for the jail full-time, Sheriff's Office part-time, and Ridgeway Borough PD part-time. Accepted a position up in Warren as a full-time police officer in 1995, and went up there, and then I served with them for 21 years and retired as a sergeant, third in command up there at the police department. Up there, I was in charge of the drug task force with the attorney general's office. I was in charge of patrol. I was in charge of criminal investigations for a spell. I was in charge of the grant enforcement for the DUI patrols, clicker ticket, aggressive driving. So I did quite a few things up there, you know, as a sergeant in charge of patrol. So then I retired. I stayed up there, was a building code official, certified building inspector for a number of years. And then COVID happened. So then when COVID happened, everything got shut down and I had to get a new job. So I went to work for Northwest Bank and was up there for a number of years as a fraud investigator. And then this opportunity came about. And so I decided to move back home.
1: Well, I don't know of anybody any more qualified for the job than what you were. I'll tell you, you're doing a great job as far as Ridgeway goes, as far as I'm concerned. I worked on the force for I don't know how many years, just part-time, years ago, but we never had to wear all this stuff you got on.
2: Well, that's true.
1: And on hot days, I guess, I don't imagine it's too comfortable, is it?
2: Well, we wear the exterior carry now, so it's a vest that actually goes on outside of our uniform. Back in the day when I first got into law enforcement, even in the Air Force, we wore what they used to call the flak jackets, and they were underneath our uniforms. And so we kind of evolved into this. It's a little cooler. You can take it off and put it back on relatively quickly if you need to. So, you know, like when you're in the office working, you know, typing reports, doing whatever. And then when you're, you know, if you get a call, if you got to go back on a patrol, then it's easy to put back on. But it's a little looser, so, you know, the air kind of flows through. So it is. But we do carry a lot more stuff, like you said, Danny. I mean, we carry a lot more stuff. I mean, so we carry body cams. We carry, you know, the ASPs, which is the metal batons. We carry tasers. You know, we carry off sometimes two sets of handcuffs. We carry sometimes the people use latex gloves are on our uniforms now. Everything that we have, you know, we kind of call it our Batman belt, you know, stuff. But a lot of the things that we've learned over the years, as you know, everything was carried on our belts, which was very, very difficult. You know, you're carrying all this extra weight on your hips, causes back issues. And so we've, again, learned from that. And so now things are actually on our exterior carrier vests, so it's not on your hips and on your back. So
1: maybe that's how I got a bad back, huh?
2: Well, we're going to attribute to that. Yeah, absolutely.
1: You know, but, so. You know, it's amazing how far it's come. I know back in my day, we used to carry a blackjack. That's illegal anymore, isn't it?
2: Yeah, you can't carry blackjacks anymore.
1: So, yeah, no. Yeah. Because I was just a little guy. I only weighed 120 pounds.
2: Sure.
1: And, you know,
2: bad guys are bigger than us, right?
1: Yeah,
2: they
1: that's
2: are.
1: Right.
2: Yeah.
1: You know, but I get many good memories of Bert, working with Bert Schaefer. I'm sure you know Bert.
2: I know Bert. He was my mentor when I was in high school. So,
1: awesome
2: yeah.
1: guy, wasn't he?
2: Oh, phenomenal. Always had a joke.
1: Yeah, he did. Yeah, he did.
2: You always know, had a joke.
1: Him and Tom Contis and Dale Ellis.
2: Yep, and, I knew Dale. I knew Dale. And obviously, I still know Tom. Tom's still around. So, yeah, some of those guys were like I always was told, and I still believe it today, is that we need to remember the officers before us. They're the ones that paved the way, just as what we're doing now currently. We're paving the way for the new officers to come on the job who aren't maybe not even born yet.
1: That's good. That's
2: so,
1: good.
2: So yeah, it's something that I really take true to heart that, you know, we got to remember those officers that, you know, that came before us, because they're the ones that in law enforcement has changed so much over the years.
1: Oh my God, yes.
2: You know, so much over the years. So
1: a lot of people out there might remember Lefty Travity, Lee Havens. John Herzog, I mean, they're all gone. You know, I don't know about John Herzog. But
2: John has passed away. John was a county detective up in Warren when I was
1: really?
2: Out there in Warren yesterday.
1: I didn't know that.
2: He was from the county level. He was the county detective as well as the, excuse me here, make sure this isn't something I got to take. So he was the county detective, and then he took over the drug task force whenever they left the attorney general's office. So I worked quite a few cases with John, you know. And, yeah, he was a wealth of knowledge as well. He was a trooper, obviously, for a good number of years, retired, and then got back into it and was in charge of the task force up there. So,
1: wow.
2: So a lot of knowledge. So John and I worked a lot of cases together. We, you know, had a very strong friendship and a bond. And, again, obviously, John was from Ridgeway, you know. So it was one of those things to where, you know, we kind of hit it off because he was from Ridgeway. Obviously, I'm from Ridgeway, so. So you kind of had that. So.
1: You know, even at my time, you had to live in Ridgeway in order to be a police officer in Ridgeway, you know. But they've been an exception for me, and I lived in Degascahonda.
2: Right.
1: But, you know, I just worked part-time, you know. But I enjoyed every minute of it. It was a lot of fun, actually.
2: Yeah.
1: And did a lot of good, I hope, you know, and was always fair, you know, and that's all that matters, you know.
2: That's what I, you know, we're kind of starting an initiative here in Ridgeway to where we're doing a community service initiative, something that I wanted to bring with us, you know, when I came here. And so I did. And, you know, we're looking at different things now with, you know, we one of the biggest things I think that hurt law enforcement was the patrol car. You know, the patrol car kind of separated law enforcement from the public, you know, because now they're in their cars. Mm-hmm. So, you know, a lot of people talk about the beat patrols, the foot patrols. In Warren, they always had an officer stationed at Liberty and 2nd Avenue by the banks. And he was there every day, you know. And then it came down to where, okay, well, we can't afford to have all these guys on. So then it was Fridays and, you know, busy holidays and things. And so, you know, one of the things that we're doing here is for, you know, we're going to be implementing that. So a few things that we're going to be doing is that we're going to be participating in the National Night Out, which is a law enforcement initiative, on August 4th. It's going to be very good for us because August 4th is also a Tuesday. It's also Pet Parade Day for the carnival. So we'll be out there, you know, in that event, and then we're going to go back to the office and basically have, you know, have some bags to give out, different things to give out, just a little bit of information, different things of that nature. We're doing the Battle of the Barrel with the fire department.
1: Good.
2: So it's going to be the Ridgeway Police Department, Ridgeway Borough Council, Ridgeway Streets Department, and the Fire Department. And
1: doggone, I'm trying to get them to see they're working, huh? They're working,
2: yeah,
1: right?
2: Yeah, we're going to see how good their aim is on the barrel.
1: Yeah.
2: But yeah, so we're going to be doing that event. It's going to be a fundraiser. We're going to have some cans out and different things to take money in for the Shop with the Cop, Shop with the Heroes program that we do here. It's going to be an initiative that we're going to be doing every year now. It's always going to be the Saturday before the parade. The Saturday before the whole carnival week is when we're going to do that. We don't want to interfere with the actual carnival, so we figured we could do it before the carnival. And then we're going to give a trophy out, so we have a trophy that someone's going to be able to have bragging rights for a year.
1: Well, that's good.
2: So we're going to do that as well. So
1: I have a thing in mind that might coincide with yours. We can talk about it off the air. But it's called Back the Blue.
2: Okay.
1: And I'm talking to another radio station out in a different state, and they have it going there. And I'll tell you, it's pretty awesome. But I'll talk to you afterwards. And,
2: okay.
1: I think it would fit in good with what you're doing.
2: Okay, good.
1: Yeah.
2: Yeah, it's because we're going to do a couple other things. We're looking at possibly doing a Citizens Police Academy. That'll probably start in January or February, and it's going to be about probably 8 weeks. So there'll be like 8 classes if we meet every week. And it's going to be basically an abridged version of the actual police academy. We're not training people to be police officers. But what we're going to do is just kind of open it up to the community so that they have a better understanding of what their police department does. So, you know, we'll have some talks from the mayor and what role the mayor plays, you know, in boroughs and in the community. A lot of people don't realize that Mayor Imhoff has a very large part within the police department. And so that's by design. I mean, that's by state law under Act 600. And so a lot of people don't know that. And a lot of people don't know, you know, what fingerprints are. You know, they see what's on TV, but they don't actually know really what fingerprints are and how difficult they are to lift and things of that nature. So we'll have a class on that. We'll have a class on, you know, the criminal, you know, the crime side of things, the crimes code. We'll talk about the vehicle code. We'll talk about traffic stops. We'll talk about the tools that are at the disposal for the police, such as their weapons, you know, their handgun, you know, patrol rifles, the shotguns. We'll talk about some less than lethal, such as the taser, the batons, the pepper spray. And so there'll be different things there to introduce the community just to know what we have and what we do on a daily basis. I don't think a lot of people know really what their police do in their communities. So it'll be a small class. They'll have to go through a background check to get to actually be accepted into the program. And that way then, you know, we'll know who's actually there. And then we'll, if it's a success, then we're going to do it every year. We'll do it every, starting January, February, every year then. So
1: that seems, very good, because a lot of people don't understand what the police work is. And there's a lot more in the background that they don't know, you know.
2: Exactly. And they don't know. You do, because you work.
1: A little bit.
2: You know, but, yeah, I mean, and law enforcement has changed. Like you said, I mean, it's evolved. I mean, I've been involved in police work since 1987 in the Air Force, and it's really evolved and changed. You know, the technology that's out there now, I mean, it was unheard of when I first started.
1: Oh, yeah. Yeah, it's unreal. You remember even the cars, you know. The car didn't have many miles on it, but the motor did.
2: Because
1: it's idling all the time. Mm-hmm. And people don't realize that, you know.
2: No, they don't.
1: I noticed you have a pickup truck now. Is there any reason for a pickup truck?
2: There's a few things there for a pickup truck. The pickup truck, obviously, bad weather, is going to get around better than the Ford Explorers, or the utility vehicles, as they call them now. It's also for evidence. If we have to pick up a bicycle, for example, someone leaves a bicycle laying around, we have to pick that bike up. I don't want it to be thrown in the back of the, you know, utility vehicles such as the Explorer, because we have different things back there that could get damaged by putting the bike back there, such as lights, such as, you know, all the technology that we have. And so that's the other reason. Plus, if you're going to do a search warrant, if you're going to do a relatively large search warrant, and you're going to be doing different things in that search warrant, again, being able to put the property in the back there with the cover on the bed, that's able to be done as well. So there, I know that it's always a controversy, I guess, if you want to say, for lack of a better term, but a lot of people have a lot of concerns, you know. When I first started, we had Dodge Diplomats. That was it, the cars, right?
1: Mm-hmm.
2: You know, and so law enforcement has evolved, you know, to that, but that's an F-150. It is put on by the Ford, you know, motor company, but Ford basically prides itself a lot on devising and implementing and, you know, having new technology come out for the police vehicles. So does Chevy, so does General Motors. And so they saw that there was a need, especially in the northern tier of our country, to where we have a lot of snow. You know, sometimes we get, you know, 18 inches, 2 feet of snow, it's really hard to get around in places when we only have that Ford Explorer.
1: Right.
2: It's four-wheel drive, not all-wheel drive, which there's a big difference between all-wheel drive and four-wheel drive. Right. You know, so yes, there's an advantage to having that. And so I'm very thankful that, you know, Borough Council had purchased that. So, yes. So,
1: you know, we used to sit down there in St. Leo parking lot, and that's when speed was the big thing with the automobiles, you know. Mm-hmm. And they used to try to outrun us going up Bujak, to be very honest with you.
2: Sure.
1: Maybe I shouldn't tell this, but that was a long time ago. And I remember that one car went by it. It was a Roadrunner.
2: Okay.
1: And went beep, beep, and that was it, pal. There's no way we could catch that guy.
2: No.
1: You know, but it was sort of interesting, different things we did back then that they don't do now.
2: No, you're right. I mean, law enforcement has changed. I mean, the basic cores of law enforcement obviously, you know, haven't changed. I mean, we have our core duties that we do, but how we do them, you know, and how we enforce the laws and how we enforce the vehicle code, it's different. I mean, it's different today than it is. Speed's always a problem. I mean, speed has been a problem ever since the invention of the automobile. You know, they still attribute speed to the number one killer of people in traffic accidents. I mean, that's what they attributed. They consider that an aggressive movement, aggressive driving, you know, speed. So those are things that we have to do to try to bring, you know, the speed down within our community. I mean, it's always one of those things that we have a never-ending battle.
1: Right.
2: To do so.
1: How many people do you have on the force right now?
2: So right now we are full staff with 8 full-time officers, so that's 7 officers plus me, and then we have just 1 part-timer and one guy who is going to be coming on part-time, so we'll have another part-time officer here. He takes his state certification test in July the 8th, actually, so in about 6 days. So once he passes that, then he'll come on, we'll get him sworn in as a part-time officer, and then he will be trained. We have a new field training officer program, so we have an FTO program. I'm sure back in your day, Denny, and even my day, they basically just said, well, kid, here's a badge, here's a gun, here's a uniform, here's the car keys.
1: Right? I was going through my mind when you were saying that. You know, all so. I did is down at the Strand Theater, Joe Fusco was mayor.
2: Okay. Yep.
1: Raised my right hand and get in the car with Burton and
2: off you go, right?
1: That's right.
2: Yeah.
1: That was it, honest.
2: So, yeah, I mean, that's how it was back in the day. So, you know, we've kind of evolved from that, you know, knowing, again, because so many things have changed. Lawsuits have really changed us. But we want to be more, you know, the whole police officer profession, and I don't say that lightly because I was part of that movement back in the 80s when they, nationwide, they wanted to be recognized as a professional outfit. And so that's why there was academies that were put in place across the country. That's why now there's a state certification test. You know, if you want to become a nurse or a respiratory therapist, you got to take a state board. Well, we now have incorporated that into our profession as well, that now you have to take a state board. Just because you pass the academy doesn't make you a police officer. You have to go and take the state board, the state exam, and then once you pass that, then you can, you know, now you're certified as a police officer in the Commonwealth. So we made some great strides from those days where they said, here, kid, here's a badge, here's a gun, here's the car keys, you know, go do your job. You know, that was even before academy days.
1: There
2: was no academy. You know?
1: Oh, yeah.
2: So, yeah, we made great strides on that to where training, which we know, you know, in our job, in our career here, that training is the forefront, you know, of law enforcement.
1: And it's all good, too. You know, it's all good. You know, I can tell you this. I lost my first case.
2: We all have those.
1: You know, and Burton, he made out my paperwork for me. So I
2: did
1: tell you, yeah. It was sort of, you know, different. But, you know, it has to be the way you're saying, because anymore, this whole world is changing. And being a police officer is not a fun game no more, is it?
2: It's fun. I mean, I love being a police officer. I mean, it's my life. It's who I am. It's in my blood. It's in my DNA. But the job has changed. You know, I mean, I hear a lot of officers say, you know, the senior officers, when I was in Warren, and even when I was out in Kansas in the Wichita area, they would all say, law enforcement is, you know, what it used to be, kid. It's different. And it is. And I think that the key to the survival in any type of career, for that matter, is that you have to change with the times. You got to change and realize that, okay, in law enforcement today, you know, which we learned in the Rodney King, we learned in the George Floyd incident, is that we're on tape. You know, which again, people sit here and say, well, you know, that's changed, that's bad. And I kind of take a different approach to that, Denny. I'm like, well, that's the community holding us accountable. It's accountability. Mm-hmm. So if you're going to do things that necessarily aren't right, you're going to be captured. People are going to have, they're going to have a video of it. You know, right. So you need to understand that that's a good thing. I mean, you have to embrace that. Otherwise, you won't make it in this career or any career, because careers always change. I mean, we talk about CPR and first aid. How many times has CPR changed over the last 30 years of my career, right? I mean, you give rescue breaths, you don't give rescue breaths, you give two, you give three, you give one, now we don't do any. So again, you have to kind of roll with the punches on that, per se. You know, roll with the change and embrace it and realize that what this does in my mind is this accountability, which means that we're going to do our job even better. Because now you're being held accountable. You know, and that's what we are. We are held accountable. Who do we work for? We work for the community. We work for the taxpayers. We work for the citizens of the borough of Ridgeway. And they deserve to have the best, most trained, professional police department. I mean, that's what they pay it for.
1: Right.
2: That's why they pay the taxes.
1: Right,
2: so
1: right.
2: In order to do that, well, who are we held accountable to? We're held accountable to those folks.
1: What do you think is the biggest, I don't want to say problem, the biggest thing that you're facing in the borough of Ridgeway as far as maybe stop signs or whatever, you know?
2: Well, speed's always a problem. Yep. You know, speed, you know, for vehicle code stuff, it's always speed. We also have, there's a lot of non-moving violations, like expired registrations, expired inspections. Stop signs are, I just had a couple people tell me here the last couple weeks, that no one uses a turn signal in Ridgeway.
1: Ah.
2: So, which is considered an aggressive movement. So, you know, something that we're gonna be looking at, you know, to basically enforce that. The vehicle code's very explicit on when you need to use a turn signal. So
1: Yeah. We're
2: gonna be, you know, probably addressing that this year. As far as the criminal side of things, it's obviously the drugs. I mean, I think that every community has a drug problem, has a drug issue. No one's ever going to get away from it anymore. It is what it is. So it has to be addressed, which it is. It's addressed, you know, through the Ridgeway Police Department, as well as the other departments in the county. You know, so we are addressing that as well. They say statistically, which I don't know if this is actually as true in our community, but they say statistically about 75% to 80% of all your crime is associated with drugs and alcohol.
1: Wow. Yeah.
2: That's pretty alarming.
1: And actually, I guess the number one drug, you might say, would be the booze, right?
2: Alcohol is a big problem in our community, like any other community. Alcohol is always a problem. The meth is a huge problem.
1: Is that still a problem?
2: With the illicit drugs, yes.
1: Mm-hmm.
2: So the meth is, they say that cocaine's maybe bringing a comeback, that we're going to start seeing some powder cocaine coming back into our area, which then results in the crack, like it was in the 80s and the early 90s. So again, it's an evolution. I mean, you know, you just, you know, it just keeps coming around. I mean, it's just the war on drugs, you know, just say no, all these cliches that we've had, you know, the war on drugs is in fact that. I mean, it's a constant battle, but it's a constant battle with the vehicle code stuff, like you said as well, with the speed. You know, so I don't necessarily like the term the war on drugs. We're not at war. We're not a military organization. We're a police department. So,
1: right. You
2: know, we investigate crimes. You make the arrest when necessary or when applicable, and then we continue on. So, yeah, I mean, that's kind of where we're at.
1: You know, you weren't the chief at the time, but we put on a heck of a good anti-drug campaign here at the radio station.
2: Okay.
1: We got all the businesses in the county involved in it. We made up signs. It was like running a campaign for someone going into office.
2: Oh, okay.
1: And, you know, I had an 800 number they called, and if they reported someone and they were arrested, there was $1,000 reward.
2: Wow, okay.
1: Yeah, and we had all that going, and, you know, we probably for a good year. People had signs in their yards, you know, call the 800 number, mm-hmm. And we're going to try to get back on that a little bit more.
2: Okay.
1: But I think we did do a pretty good thing. Like, we had meetings at different places. The first time we had it at St. Leo's, we had 287 people show up.
2: Wow, that's fantastic.
1: The second time we had it at the Red Fern in St. Mary's. We had over 700 people there.
2: That's amazing. That's fantastic.
1: It really was, you know. And then the third time was up in Kane. We had about a little over 300 people. But we had the people on.

0: Yeah.
1: Oh, yeah. I can remember the first one at St. Leo's. The police officer was there. How'd you get these people here? How'd you get them here? We can't get them to come to these things. I said, look, you know, I said, I got a big mouth up there. I got a radio station. Now, it's probably been longer than that, to be honest, because I think back, my wife had passed now for 11 years, and they had a meeting up at North Central about drugs.
0: Okay.
1: And her and I are the only two that showed up. So on the way home, that's how this all came about. Okay. I said, Rose, we have this radio station, and I'm going to get involved in this anti-drug campaign.
0: Absolutely.
1: So we did, and it was pretty successful, to be honest.
0: Great.
1: You know. But the drugs are always going to be there. I think maybe with shutting the border, it might help.
0: Sure.
1: You know.
0: It has, and we've
1: really?
0: Seen that as well. Yes. You know, it's funny. I mean, obviously, you know, that's obviously a political talk, but it's one of those things to where you can tell, because the prices of drugs always go up. Well, you know, it's a supply and demand. It's a simple economic theory.
1: Right.
0: You know, so, yes, so the drugs, you know, the prices of the certain things have gone up. Other things have went cheaper. So a lot of the meth that we see in Ridgeway and Elk County and this, and even in the country as a whole, was from the Mexican cartel. So obviously they've had their issues, some
1: wow.
0: people, you know, down there. So obviously that's going to, maybe that's one of the reasons why we're seeing, you know, the influx of powder cocaine coming into this country is because of, you know, the things down there in Central America. So, you know, who knows? I mean, again, that's a political thing. My thing is that, you know, we see the effects here, even in, you know, everybody likes to call it literal Ridgeway. But with technology today and with the internet and computers and cell phones and everything that we have, an instant gratification world that we live in, it's easy to get your drug of choice into even literal Ridgeway, as they say.
1: Mm-hmm.
0: I mean, it gets delivered through the mail. It gets, you know, you can go pick it up. It's crazy. So,
1: you know,
0: that is a problem.
1: These kids are so creative. It's incredible when it comes
0: they
1: to
0: are.
1: Getting the drugs.
0: They are.
1: You know, and the thing that I always was concerned about, and we were going to start a campaign against that, is the families.
0: Mm-hmm.
1: To me, the families need a lot of help when they hear that their daughter or their son is going to jail, for instance, you know. They panic, actually.
0: They do.
1: You know, and I think that would have been a pretty good thing, which we're going to push on here, is try to get the family some help, you know.
0: They need it.
1: Yeah, they do.
0: They need it.
1: You know, more than the kids, actually. The kids
0: they
1: don't
0: do.
1: Think nothing of it.
0: No. And it does. I mean, obviously, you know, as a chief and as a police officer, the majority of my adult life, people always say, well, you know, why do we have such a crime problem? Why do we have such a drug problem? Why does our country have, you know, these problems, these, you know, criminal matters? There's probably 1,001 answers to that. And a lot of experts smarter than me, you know, study this and come up with it. But it all comes down to, you know, the breakdown of the American family. That's always one thing. It always comes down to is the single parents. You know, it comes down to, well, people have to turn to something, so they turn to that, you know, because they don't have a good home life or a good family life.
1: Right.
0: But it always seems that it's always there, you know, that the families. The DEA did a big, huge study on this probably about 25 years ago that said that, you know, if a family eats dinner together as a family unit, then percentage, and I don't know, recall what those percentages were, but the kids will not be involved in crime. They have to eat as a family. So is that still true today? I think it is. I mean, you know, of course, then, not to get all religious, but a lot of people sit here and say it's the, you know, that there's no more faith inside the schools. There's no God. You don't get to say the Our Father like we did when we were kids in school. I don't know what those answers are. You know, is it probably some of it, a combination of all of it? I'm sure that it probably is, you know. But it all starts again, like you said, Denny, at the family, at the home.
1: Yeah.
0: You know, because families are having to work. You know, mom and dad are working, you know, sometimes one, two, three jobs. And the kids are basically raising themselves, you know. And so, but what do? You got to pay the bills, you know. So that's a big problem, right? I mean, if mom's not home, dad's not home, you know, mom's working, dad's working, who's raising the kids?
1: You know, that's, and then too, on the other hand, I mean, when I grew up, my parents were extremely strict with me.
0: Mm-hmm.
1: And we had to sit down when my dad whistled and I was playing softball.
0: You
1: I better get
0: home.
1: That for dinner, you know.
0: Yep.
1: But now the kids seem to have a little bit more, I don't know, they have a little bit more on their side as far as the law goes, you might say. They can talk back to their parents. They can do this. They can do that. Those days.

0: Who didn't? I mean, you get your ass slapped there, and that was it.
1: Yep.
0: You know, now if you do that to a kid, then it's
1: then the cops are getting involved too.
0: Exactly. Yeah. Correct. You know, so they're just a little different there too. You know, but I think the drugs are. It's very, very tough throughout the whole world, really.
1: It is.
0: In the United States. Yeah, you know.
1: Yeah, we're part of it. I mean, that's, and you're right, Denny. I mean, you know, the drug problem isn't just here, you know, in the United States. It's not just here in Pennsylvania or Ohio County or Ridgeway. It's pretty much, it's a world problem.
0: Right.
1: And it's sad. You know, it's very sad. You know, I mean, you know, like right now, there's a big political movement to legalize marijuana in this state.
0: Yeah.
1: You know, for recreational use.
0: Yeah.
1: You know, and so, is that the answer? I don't know.
0: You know, I mean, Chief, you should get a lot of satisfaction though when you do help a kid out and get him off drugs and see him get free. That's got to be a lot of satisfaction for you, doesn't it?
1: So this is a thankless job, as you know, Denny. I mean, more people are out to critique us, but you're right. You know, that's one of the reasons why I coach high school football still. Mm-hmm. I mean, I've been doing it now for this will be my 21st season. It's the youth. The youth is the future of this not only our community but the country and the world. And it is when you're able to affect change in a young person's life by saying, you know, you can't do this, you need to change your ways. And then when you see that and they come back to you and say, Chief Officer, I got off my drugs, I started this, then now I'm not doing that anymore, I'm doing this now, I'm involved in this, I'm involved in that, I'm no longer in the criminal element. And it's very, very satisfying. It's rejoiceful. You know, like I always tell them, you're the success stories of our community. You know, you were going down the wrong path, you know, the proverbial Y in the road, as they say, you know, and you changed. You took the other path now, and now you're gonna have a very successful life because you put that behind you, and you know, so it is. It's very rewarding. I've had people come up to me after, you know, when I was in Warren, my wife says to me, we're at Walmart one day up in Warren County up there, and this guy, long ponytail, had a lot of prison tattoos. You know, you could tell that it was prison ink. And he's coming up to me. My wife was like, oh, boy. And I'm like, relax. So he comes up to me. And he was put his hand out. And he says, you remember me? And I says, yes. He says, I went to prison for 14 years. And I was like, okay, can you tell me who you are? So then I was like, he told me his name. And I was like, I remember that. And he was like, I just want to tell you. He goes, you know, we fought. And I was like, I remember. He goes, it was physical. I said, I remember. And he said, and I lost. And I was like, well, you won, because obviously you're not in prison anymore. And he was like, but you always treated me like a human. Through the courts, he goes, I even wrote you letters. You returned those letters when I was in prison. He goes, you always treated me as a person, as a human. And that's the key, Denny. I mean, yes, we're the police. Yes, this job has a lot of power. But again, you got to realize that, what are we here for? We're here to help people, whether they're in their 30s or whether they're 13, you know. And so those stories, I could tell you hundreds of them, you know, of kids that I've been involved in. I mean, I had a kid, I coached him in football in Warren, and we got him underage drinking one night, you know, and I brought him into the station, and we talked, called his parents in, we talked, and he was devastated that, you know, that I caught him. He ended up reaching out to me here just a few years ago and says, I never drank since that night. He goes,
0: wow.
1: Now he's a chemical engineer.
0: That's great. That's, you know, awesome.
1: So those are the success stories, and they do occur. But again, no one knows that. They only look at law enforcement. Well, you gave me a ticket. You know, you arrested me. You know, and you know, I saw you. You know, you were taking a guy into custody on Main Street, and I get that. I mean, that's what we do, right?
0: Right.
1: But there are a ton of success stories down there at that police department of officers that are affecting change. And again, it might only be one, it might only be 10, it might be 100, but, you know, throughout a person's career, but that's what keeps us going. That's why we get up every day. That's why we get the uniform on every day, is because we know that we can reach people, you know, and it's tough. Now, don't get me wrong. It's hard. I mean, it's tough.
0: I know.
1: But I mean, as you know, you did the job. It is. But again, those are the rewarding moments. Those are the rewarding times. Those are what, you know, gets you through your career, is realizing those.
0: You know, I had one individual, I won't say who it was or nothing, but they had done 7 years in federal prison, 5 years in state prison, 43 rehabs, and got clean.
1: Wow.
0: And the individual called me and almost made me cry, to be honest with you. They said, you know, look, you know, My husband and I both are off of drugs now. We got a home, but you know, it's not much of a home, but it's ours.
1: Exactly.
0: You know, and that was so fulfilling to me.
1: It is.
0: That we had that program going here at the radio station. And even if we helped one person, we were happy.
1: That's what it matters.
0: Now, I haven't heard from them since. That's probably been 2-3 years ago they called me. But that was awesome.
1: It is awesome. It's an awesome feeling to know that you had a positive effect and a positive change on someone's life.
0: Exactly.
1: And that's what we need to focus on.
0: Exactly.
1: I mean, you know, the saying, there's 100 sayings out there about that. But yes, it's the positive changes that we need to continue to strive for in our community here. We got to make change.
0: Exactly. A lot of people don't like that, but it has to be. And like you mentioned earlier, with the internet and with the telephones and all that, I'd like to have a contest here in the radio as far as the telephones go. Who can text the fastest?
1: I mean, that'd be interesting to see, Dan.
0: These kids can do it so fast, can't they?
1: Oh, my gosh. Their thumbs are on fire.
0: Yeah, just like it, yeah.
1: Yep.
0: I went to a Miami Heat ball game down in Florida, and a little girl in front of me was texting. I mean, you couldn't talk as fast as she was texting. You could not do it. I mean,
1: she
0: was
1: crazy. Yeah.
0: Yeah, you know. But that's today's world.
1: Well, you know, I was just talking to a guy earlier today, and he said that. He goes, you know, the days that when we were growing up, we were always outside. You know, we were always outside, you know, doing whatever, playing ball, playing basketball, playing football, you know, just, you know, running around, riding your bike, whatever. You know, if you lived in the country, then you were on, you know, dirt bikes or three-wheelers or whatever. You know, today people say, well, kids don't do that. Kids aren't outside. Kids aren't doing things. But it's one of those things to where, okay, but what are they doing?
0: Yeah.
1: You know, I mean, what are they doing? I mean, they have a whole different world that we didn't have.
0: Oh, yeah, exactly.
1: You know, they have an entirely different world that we didn't have. They say, well, yeah, but you were never home. Yeah, but our kids aren't home. You know, they're on the internet. They're doing whatever, and they're really not here. They're wherever, you know. Mm-hmm. And it's, so it's a different time. You know, it's a different time even from our parents.
0: Certainly.
1: You know, when they grew up. You know,
0: certainly.
1: It's totally different. And again, going back to what I said, you have to change. You got to kind of roll with that and realize, yes, kids aren't going to, I mean, but I drove by the parks today. Parks are full of kids.
0: That's awesome.
1: You know, so they still go out. They may not do the same things that we did as kids,
0: right,
1: but they're still out. They're still in the parks and the playgrounds,
0: right,
1: and they're still doing things. And so it's a joy to see that when you drive by. Of course, you know, I stop, I get out, I wave, I, you know, and they all, you know, they wave back using all their fingers. Mm-hmm. So, you know, which is a good thing. But it's a joy to see these kids enjoying our community here in the Ridgeway area that they have. We still do this. You know, we still have parks and playground programs. We still have these.
0: Certainly.
1: So, which is phenomenal. I mean, it's really good that we have continued that. So,
0: one other thing I get a question about once in a while are these electric bikes.
1: Oh, yes.
0: what's the story on them?
1: So, e-bikes, you have to be 16 years old to actually ride an e-bike. That's state law. There's nothing that I can do to change that. That's state law. State law says you have to be 16. So, you know, you can't ride them on the sidewalk. You can't ride them. Now, if you're up in your neighborhood and you're riding it on your property, you're out in the country and you're riding up and down your driveway, I mean, that's your private property. But if you're going to have them, and so, you know, we see you, I mean, it's a huge thing. Kids that are 14, 15, 13, 12 riding e-bikes, they're not allowed.
0: If they're over that age? Do they have to get them registered, or do they have to have
1: e-bikes
0: a license?
1: E-bikes do not. No, under a certain wattage, I think it's 25 miles an hour. If as long as it's under 25 miles an hour, you don't need a license, you don't need a helmet, you don't need anything.
0: Wow.
1: So as you go up, yes, then you do. Then you have to look at registering it and having insurance and having a driver's license and things of that nature. So.
0: Shucks, way back, you used to have a license for your bicycle.
1: Yes.
0: Years ago.
1: Well, that's a program that I have talked about kind of bringing back to the Ridgeway area. Have not started that initiative yet, but it is an initiative that's on my plate to bring that back. Because, again, so many bikes get just stolen, they get lost, they just get left wherever. And if it's licensed or registered in the borough, we're able to get those bicycles back to the rightful owners. And so, I mean, it's a minimal fee because we got to pay for the materials, such as the tag or whatever that goes on that. So with that being said, I mean, it's something that I have talked about. the borough would have to pass an ordinance on that in order to do that. But again, it's a benefit to these kids, especially with these e-bikes, for example. I mean, these e-bikes are very expensive. You can get some in upwards of thousands of dollars. You know, and if those things get left or get stolen, and then they just get dropped somewhere, I mean, how do we know who owns them?
0: Right.
1: I mean, you have to run the serial number, and, you know, who knows? So if we had a bicycle license, those serial numbers would be registered at the PD to where we'd be able to reference that through our database. That serial number, whatever, is actually to this license, and this license belongs to little Timmy down the street.
0: Certainly.
1: So we can get those, you know, get that back to them. Yeah. So, again, that's another initiative that we want to do. You know, so it's just, you know, we just got to find the time, find the resources to actually start that initiative. So.
0: You know, it's amazing. Even when someone out there getting away with something, they don't realize maybe 100 people before them tried the same thing and they got caught.
1: And they got caught. Exactly,
0: know?
1: Right?
0: But it always amazes me.
1: It just happens. I mean, people just, they don't really realize that things are, criminals are going to do criminal things. They're going to do crime. Crime is always going to be around. Crime has been around forever. And like you said, you know, people, they don't reinvent this stuff. I mean, this stuff has been going on, you know, when you were on the job and now I'm on the job. And
0: oh, yeah.
1: It's still the same criminal activity. And like you said, 100 people, 1,000 people did it before and they got caught. You know, what makes them think that, okay, well, you know, you're going to get away with this.
0: Exactly. Exactly.
1: They never learn. They get caught.
0: Right. So. You get rid of one and then another one takes their place, I always said.
1: Oh, yep.
0: You know?
1: Absolutely.
0: So, and what about the thing that you have going as far as the different classes and all that? When is that going to start?
1: We're looking at the Citizens Police Academy starting in February.
0: So. Starting in February.
1: Yes, sir.
0: And whenever you graduate from that, is there a graduation or anything
1: like
0: that?
1: There'll be a little ceremony. Yep, there'll be a graduation ceremony. They'll get a certificate that says that they passed the Citizens Police Academy or that they attended. I don't think we're going to give tests and grade tests of that nature. But it'll be something where they'll get a little, there'll be a ceremony with certificates and that'll be issued by the police department saying that they participated in the Citizens Police Academy. So it's going to be a fun thing. It's going to be, you know, outreach. People can sign up for it. There'll be no cost to the people to do it. It's just that they're going to get some education to know what we actually do. You know, so hopefully we can get St. Mary's involved and bring their canine over because a lot of people don't understand the canine role. You know, mm-hmm. So, you know, there's just a lot of different things that we can do with this and get people involved again and build that relationship between, you know, the police department and the community because they don't, a lot of people don't know what we do. They see what we do on TV. And they see the bad publicity of what, you know, cops do across the country, but they don't really know what we do, you know, on the positive aspect of things. So.
0: You know, I bought the dog in Dubois, the canine dog. Mm-hmm. I purchased that, and we called it Ace.
1: Ace?
0: Yeah.
1: Okay.
0: And I said, how's come you called it Ace? I said, well, the police department always had an ace in a hole.
1: There you go.
0: But I see that they retired Ace, and that's quite a program there, too, as far as that dog lives with the police officer 24 hours a day, right?
1: Yep. Yes, sir. That officer, that's basically an extension of that officer. So.
0: Yeah. We had the Bradford Police Department. They were on the edge whether to buy a dog or not. Well, I took Ace up there, and we showed him what he could do.
1: Sure.
0: And now they bought one up in Bradford.
1: Okay.
0: But I think they all say St. Mary's, but I believe that's in Elk County. Isn't that Elk County dog, really?
1: I believe so.
0: Not just St. Mary's, mm-hmm. Yeah. But it's good to have that dog, you know?
1: Yep, he's available, you know, for the departments here in Elk County. It's just, we just got to notify them, and so that officer, like you said, that dog stays with that officer 24/7. So.
0: We had a demonstration down here at the Royal. We had probably 10 seats set up. We gave that one person drugs, okay? And we had, I don't know, we might have had 400 or 500 people. And I just wanted to show them how accurate that dog is.
1: Oh, yeah.
0: And so that was set there, and that dog went around. The officer took it around, boom, set right there, stared. That was it.
1: Yeah.
0: Went right to it, honest. It was amazing.
1: It's incredible, isn't it?
0: Yeah.
1: How good they are.
0: Yeah. But is there anything else you'd like to push as far as the different things you have going down at the police station?
1: So one of the other initiatives that we're looking at is the license plate readers and the cameras. We've been kind of talking to some vendors. Obviously, there's a huge cost to that. but I think it's an advantage to us to have that, just because, you know, we have two major thoroughfares that come through the Borough Ridgeway, 219 obviously, and then 948. So, you know, we're looking at those initiatives there to do that. I've been in contact with our RT guy. We've kind of went to different things, talked about them having either on the poles or on the cars or both. And so that's one of the initiatives that we're looking at doing for that, is trying to get that enhances, you know, different things. Like we had a hit and run, a couple weeks ago, I guess, and it was at right in front of CMB Bank. Mm-hmm. And it was later, there was nobody around, and we have no leads on that at all. So,
0: well, you mean license plate readers, what do you mean
1: with
0: by
1: the
0: that?
1: Cameras. So the license plate readers are, they call LPRs. So the LPR would basically, you know, when it came through the intersection or behind a police car or in front of the police car, the LPR would actually read that license plate, and then it would pop up on your digital screen and, you know, the computer, and it would tell you whether that license plate was suspended or expired, and more importantly, if there's like a want or a warrant that's issued to that license plate, or if the registered owner, because it'll automatically run the registered owner as well, to see if that person is wanted as well. And so we can do them either at, you know, the poles or the cars or both, but it's the same thing with the cars or on the poles. There's a camera that's attached to that as well. And so, again, we're always on camera, right? So, you know, but what that would do is that if a person that's wanted actually comes through Ridgeway and the license plate reader and the camera takes a picture of that vehicle with the license plate, it'll run that license plate and see if this person has a warrant for their arrest.
0: Certainly.
1: And then that would alert the officers, you know, that are on duty. Right on their cell phone.
0: You know, I have to tell you, the thing that disappointed me, and everybody said I couldn't do it, but I did it. I went to the commissioners.
1: Okay.
0: And I wanted to put cameras in Johnsonburg, Ridgeway, and St. Mary's. And I got them to agree to put 20 cameras Johnsonburg, Ridgeway, and St. Mary's, okay? Mm-hmm. Johnsonburg, I think, I'm not sure about this, but they took 10, I believe. St. Mary's, no, and Ridgeway, no. I couldn't believe it. I could not believe that they would say no, and yeah. It was free. The commissioner was going to pay for it, everything. Then they were about $2,000 a camera.
1: Yes.
0: And also, the people in town, if they want to put cameras in their house, they could get onto that system.
1: Correct.
0: Like you say, if somebody was robbing their home, it would show up right on the police officer's telephone.
1: Yep.
0: You know? And it was very simple to set up. Bradford has them right now.
1: Bradford has them. They do.
0: Yeah. And that's who I took the commissioners up there and actually showed them how they worked at Bradford. And they were amazed, absolutely amazed. And that's when they had some extra money because of that COVID.
1: Oh, yes.
0: And that's how they got, yeah. Mm-hmm. So, but I was really disappointed that they didn't want to do it. And why, I don't know what the reasoning was. You know, you're on camera no matter where you go.
1: Exactly.
0: You know, they say that China has 400 million cameras. You put one foot on their property, you're
1: on
0: camera.
1: They know about it, right?
0: Yep.
1: And that would be such a huge, but again, I mean, I guess that's kind of what the optics are in our country. You know, it's a political thing. Big brother's watching, big brother's keeping an eye on you, right? So, I mean, I get that. But we live that every day. In law enforcement, we live that every day.
0: Exactly.
1: You know, we're in a fishbowl. And again, I mean, I embrace that. I mean, if you want to watch us, that just makes us better.
0: Go for it,
1: stronger,
0: yeah.
1: Right. So, again, I mean, so if we were to do that and have cameras, you know, throughout the borough, you know, and even if we put them just at intersections, I mean, if you had a camera, for example, that, you know, ran license plates and took pictures of people's vehicles and they have warrants for their arrest, you know, those are things that we can actually track.
0: Right.
1: Okay. If you're looking at somebody, you know, that's coming into town to deal drugs, you know, when they come into town, we'll know because that's
0: exactly. Exactly.
1: You know, so, I mean, yeah, I mean, do I care about, you know, mom and dad taking kids to the movies? No. You know, that's not what this is about. You know, we don't want to, you know, mom and dad need to move about free. This is a country. We are freedoms. We have our rights and our, you know, and our privileges under this great nation of ours. But if you're a bad person, if you're a criminal, you know, and you're doing bad things,
0: right,
1: you know, then we need to do that. So, again, with the cameras, you can set that up for Amber Alerts. So, I mean, if there's an Amber Alert out of Pittsburgh, for example, you know, and they're trying to get to New York State and they drive through Ridgeway, Right now, we have nothing. I mean, we have to sit there in the intersections, and the officers have to be there.
0: Exactly.
1: And we can't, you know, we don't have that luxury to put an officer at the intersection of Main and Broad just to look for vehicles of a slight possibility that somebody can be coming through Ridgeway. So, with the license plate readers, it would alert us. There's an amber alert, that vehicle goes through, it would alert us. And then we'd be able to actually, you know, respond and actually get that alert on our phones, you know, or the MDTs, which is the mobile dispatch computers, that would come in through that, then the officers could respond to that amber alert or to that wanted person,
0: right,
1: whatever the case may be. You know, again, I mean, there's a huge controversy right now. While you put cameras in there and you put, you know, so now you're going to be watching speed.
0: No.
1: We can't do that in this country. I mean, or at least in this state. I know other states are doing that and they experiment with that, but that's not what I'm looking at this for. I'm looking at it for the hit and run that just occurred. You know, somebody hit my car. My car is totaled, and we can't help them because we have nothing to go on.
0: Well, on this demonstration they gave us in Bradford, to really enforce what you're saying, they used the camera to figure out who started this fight on Main Street. One guy
1: Absolutely.
0: Had a 2x4, one guy had a knife. Okay, the other thing that was sort of neat, the guy had lost his wallet. Well, he lost his wallet walking across the street. Mm-hmm. It was on camera. The guy's wallet fell out of his pocket. And they found
1: it. Picked it up. Right?
0: Exactly.
1: Yeah.
0: You know, I mean, it's not only to see the criminals, it's to help a lot of people.
1: Correct.
0: You know,
1: it is because, again, like you said, I mean, you look at, you know, the murder of this of the healthcare CEO down in, you know, Pittsburgh, or not Pittsburgh, New York City. They were able to track that man's movements from the cameras that were available.
0: Exactly.
1: And eventually, they were able to catch him.
0: Yeah.
1: So, again, I mean, that's obviously extreme. I mean, obviously, there's a lot more cameras in New York City than there is in Ridgeway. But, you know, but the thing is to everything, okay? I mean, what if you have a little person that's lost, you know, and we have a camera, and they walked away from the community pool? You know, so now we have a, you know, a six-year-old that's wondering, now we can go to that camera, we can see
0: right.
1: that six-year-old actually crossed, you
0: right.
1: know, North Broad Street. You know, and so we can, so to your point, Denny, there's so many advantages to this.
0: Oh, there really is.
1: You know, there is. There's a ton of advantages to this from a multitude of different perspectives, but again, it's the cost.
0: And I was really disappointed that they didn't take it because it was all
1: the
0: paid
1: money
0: for.
1: Was there. Absolutely.
0: By the commissioners, you
1: yeah.
0: know, and they were disappointed also, I have to say.
1: Yeah.
0: You know, but that's you know, that's in the past, and who knows what the money they might have extra down there now. You might want to check it out. I
1: sure.
0: don't know.
1: Yep. Nope. I'm looking.
0: You know,
1: I know that there's some grants out there through the PCCD, so I know, you know, I've been looking at that, just waiting for a possibility of that grant opening up, so that we can actually, you know, apply for that just to see. And again, I think that it should be, and it could be, a bigger initiative between us, St. Mary's, Johnsonburg, wherever, you know, in the community here. So,
0: or is there anything that you'd like to put on the air that we haven't touched?
1: I think we touched on a lot. I'm good. No, I'm good.
0: Yeah. How do you like my new way of doing things?
1: I like this. This is a pretty nice week. Yeah, this is very comfortable.
0: Yeah.
1: Very comfortable.
0: Well, thank
1: like
0: you
1: it.
0: For being my guest, Chief, and you're doing an awesome job, and so is all your officers.
1: Thank you.
0: I don't hear the complaints. Not that they did a lot of them, but every once in a while you hear a complaint, I have heard nothing. And,
1: well, that's good to hear.
0: So that's
1: you.
0: Great. And thanks again for being my guest, Chief Hilton from Ridgeway Borough Police.
1: Yes, sir.
0: And thanks for listening out there. If I can figure out this new computer system here, I'll be all set. Got to have good eyes to get this in the right spot. But we'll see what happens. And thanks for listening out there. And we'll see you next week. Take care. Bye-bye.
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0: 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And by PNC, brilliantly boring since 1865. The Pirates win it 11-5 over the Nationals and take 2 out of 3 in the series. 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

0: It's time for the week's top 30. I'm Chris Young, and you know me from these songs.
1: I'm coming over at the end of a bar. When I go back home, I've got some famous friends. Yeah, I do.
0: I have a new album that features this song.
1: Damn right I came here to stay. I didn't come here.
0: Play that song and talk about my new Nashville bar as I count down the hits with Lon Helton of Country Air Check. Right now, here's Lon with the week's hottest song.
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0: Morgan Wallen with the week's hottest song, Don't We? Later, we're going to find out if Morgan has got it made at the top of this week's chart on Country Countdown USA. Each week, I'm joined by a top country star who gives me a hand counting down the hits. Along this week is Chris Young. You came here huffing, puffing, and sweaty. You're running.
1: Well, I wasn't sweaty, but
0: it looked like it.
1: Oh, thanks a lot, Lon. Jeez.
0: It's hot out. It's 100 degrees out, so it's okay.
1: It's actually over 100.
0: It's like you were working. You're always working.
1: It's weird. It's almost like I had stuff since 9 a.m. this morning. I'm happy to be here. Everything's going well. I'm staying busy and just a lot going on.
0: I want to talk about all things going on as we get along for the next few hours. We've got, this is 4th of July weekend, of course, and you're, you are actually in Hawaii.
1: Yes.
0: As people hear this, doing military. So you've been doing a few military bases.
1: Yeah, I got a chance, you know, obviously with just the celebration of America and then also 4th of July all falling in the same weekend. There's a lot of shows going on. So this will be my second military base in a row as far as weekends go. Luckily got to play out in El Paso at Fort Bliss, so that was really cool. And then obviously looking forward to this military base show in Hawaii.
0: I want to talk a little bit later just about military crowds and how different they are. We have a little bit of history for you on the place you're about to play in Hawaii. We'll give you that. What else? You got Famous Friends, the bar here in Nashville, a little different than the other country star bars.
1: It's very different compared to the other stuff that's happened. It's 100% a sports bar. It's smaller. It's sort of its own thing. It's a great place to just sit there, hang, watch sports with your friends, catch up.
0: And got a deluxe version of I Didn't Come Here to Leave, the album, since last year here. And I want to talk about a couple of new songs. There's one in here that really, really like a lot, one of the new songs I've heard. So lots to do with Chris Young as we get along. Right now, we'll get things started at number 30. This is Blake Shelton, Let Him In Anyway.
2: Ain't

0: That's Blake Shelton leading off the week's top 30. Let him in anyway. We're counting him down with Chris Young and got to talk about Blake a little bit. I think last time you were here, you told us that you recalled seeing Blake play at Opry Mills Mall just when you were a teenager. So when Blake was in here as my co-host, we played that for him. Here's what he said.
1: You know, I think that venue he's talking about, there was was it the Gibson Guitar Cafe or something out there?
0: The Gibson Music Hall, yeah.
1: That's where I remember performing there. Not a lot, but I do remember, you know, maybe three or four times way back before, you know, anything ever happened for me. That is so funny because I don't know if he's ever even told me that or not. If he has, I've been drinking it. I don't remember, but that's funny because I remember at the time thinking, oh my God, this is like a big, nice venue to me. It was, you know, that's so funny. I got to ask Chris about that next time I see him.
2: So what's actually hilarious is because this was called the Gibson Bluegrass Showcase.
3: Oh, wow.
2: And it was on the corner end of the mall. It was a smaller joint than the music hall when they did that. They moved it like across. But I remember both venues, but this was, this was even before that. So well, I don't know if Blake wants me to remind him of that or not. I don't know.
0: That's wild, but I thought it was cool that he thought that it was cool that you went to see him.
2: Yeah, it was just him and a guitar.
0: Yeah, oh, really?
2: Yeah, like no band, no nothing. And it was awesome.
0: Full mullet?
2: Oh, full mullet. Just cascade. Kentucky waterfall, like full on.
0: So have you talked to him since then?
2: No, I haven't seen him since. So that's too funny. I can't believe it. I've never brought that up to him.
0: Well, next time you see him, you really got to talk about that stuff. I mean, that is pretty cool. It's another one of those only in Nashville moments, right? Anyway, we are going to get back to the countdown here along with my co-host, Chris Young. We're 29. Here's Riley Green. Think as you're drunk.

0: The latest from Riley Green entering the countdown at number 29, Think As You're Drunk.
1: Chris Young along as my co-host this week. We talked at the start a little bit about Famous Friends, your new restaurant and bar here in town. But it's not down on Broadway where so many of the other artists have theirs. Yours is kind of not far from the place where you spent a real lot of time.
2: It is right next to Tin Roof on Demumbrian. And there wasn't really like a dedicated sports bar up there. And, you know, just my love for sports, my love for music, and being able to combine those two things. It was really funny when I was talking to my friends when we were getting ready to open this. They're like, so how big's the stage? And I was like, there's not a stage. They just look at me like sort of like right. with a question mark. And they're like, wait a minute. What? But yeah, it's something that I've wanted to do for a long time. And this spot just happened to open up. And so spent a lot of time working on it and getting the right people in place to work with on this, and really, really happy that it's there, and it's something different for people to go hang out and just hang with their friends.

0: My co-hosts Chris Young and Kane Brown, their number one from 2020, that's Famous Friends. I'm Lon Helton, and coming up, yet another famous friend of my co-host Chris Young.
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12: Storms likely this afternoon. Otherwise, cloudy skies expected. Daytime highs approaching 81. Overcast skies, tonight, chance of thunderstorms, lows level off around 64. From the Weatherology Weather Lab, I'm meteorologist Jennifer Vujicic-Ski for 97.5 The Hound. Right now, it's 75 degrees.

0: Alexander Kay, once again at number 28, Straight for the Heart. Chris Young is my Countdown co-host this week, and I think everybody knows your story, that you are from Nashville, born and raised here, and of course, so is Jelly Roll, although I guess the two of you guys grew up very differently.
1: That was an understatement.
2: One was in bars, and one was behind bars.
1: I'd run into him around town and then talked with him before he just, you know, sort of started his meteoric rise and went out. And when he did his first arena thing at Bridgestone, he invited a whole bunch of guests, and he invited me out there. We actually did Famous Friends. I'm like, you don't want to do one of yours? He goes, no, man, I think it'd be cool to do that song. And I was like, all right. But, yeah, he's just had an incredible, incredible run of success. And
0: do you remember when you were first aware of him in town?
1: I knew of him back when he was doing a lot of rap stuff.
0: Mm-hmm.
1: I knew who he was.
0: Right, right.
1: And then somebody was like, oh, yeah, he's making a country record. I was like, oh, I got to hear this. I'm like, dang.
0: Right, right.
1: It's really good. And obviously saying that now is funny because that was years ago that he decided to do all this stuff. And a lot has happened since then. But pretty cool. Pretty cool to see that for somebody.

Jelly Roll and his number one from a couple of years ago, that's Liar. Chris Young is my co-host this week. Getting back to the countdown, we're at 27. Here's Dustin Lynch, Easy to Love.

0: Dustin Lynch at number 27, Easy to Love. I'm Lon Helton. Coming up, an historic way to spend the 4th of July with my co-host, Chris Young.
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0: Lainey Wilson and John Mayer up 3 to number 26, Phone Keys Wallet. My co-host this week is Chris Young. Of course, this is 4th of July weekend, the 250th birthday of the USA, and you're actually playing a show in an Army base in Hawaii. It's Schofield Barracks. Did you know that that's where George Strait was stationed in 1971?
1: I actually did not know that. I did not know that's where George Strait was stationed.
0: And actually, he was stationed there and played in a band. Well, we'll let George tell it.
2: Here I was married and I had a kid on the way, and that was what I did. I talked to a friend of mine and we joined up together, and I ended up at Schofield Barracks in Hawaii.
3: In Hawaii, you became part of what, an Army band?
2: I had kind of started teaching myself how to play the guitar and learning a few songs and gotten with a little old band over there that we played a few gigs, and that little gig with that band ended pretty quick. they decided that I didn't sing country enough, so.
3: What, they fired you?
2: Actually, that's pretty much what happened.
3: What was the name of that band?
2: Maybe it was the Country Kings, I think. Something really groovy like that.
1: Wow. So the King of Country got fired from the Country Kings.
0: That's right. Is that too good?
1: You couldn't make that up if you tried.
0: But he wasn't country enough.
1: Yeah.
0: That's one of my favorite stories.
1: That's so good.
0: That's probably one of my favorites.
1: Yeah. I mean, this is going to be so different from, I think, pretty much any 4th of July show that I've ever played. Mm. You know, I've gotten the honor of playing downtown in Nashville, which is insane.
0: Right, right.
1: Like, those crowds are crazy. Mm-hmm. It's wild looking out there and just seeing a sea of people. But, you know, being able to do something for the military on the 4th of July, on this 4th of July especially, is just going to be incredibly, incredibly special.
0: Well, if you see anybody old there, ask them if they were there when George Strait was there.
1: See, now I'm going to be on a hunt.
0: Right.
1: Hey, were you here in 71?
0: Feel free to use that story on stage.
1: I will.
0: I just thought that's just the best. It really is.
1: Yeah.
0: And we are going to get back to the charts here. We're at 25. Here's Graylin James, Water at a Wedding. Well, I'd

0: Graylin James up a couple to number 25, Water at a Wedding. We're counting them down here with Chris Young. Up next, a buddy of yours, John Party.
1: John Party is one of the most fun people I've ever been on stage with. Me and John played a Christmas show one time, and I was playing On On, and he got up and started dancing while I was playing On On. Acoustic. He's just having the best time of his life. But he's incredible, great artist. I think he that's just genuinely him. And he's just a good guy to be around.
0: Yeah, and a fun guy to be around as well. We're talking about John Party, who's next at number 24 with Boots Off.

0: John Party again at number 24, Boots Off. I'm Lon Helton, and coming up, we're going to take a trip to the new Nashville sports bar that's owned by my co-host, Chris Young. Country Countdown
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0: We're counting down the top 30 country hits in the USA. Along with my co-host Chris Young, we are at number 23, but Stan and Shay say so.
1: I got a call from a friend who don't call very often.

0: Say So. Dan and Shay once again at number 23 with Say So. Chris Young is my co-host this week, and last time you were here, we talked about your new album at the time, I Didn't Come Here to Leave. Since then, you've released this deluxe version, three new songs, a couple of which are collaborations.
1: Mm-hmm.
0: One with Breelyn, who I know, mm-hmm. love Breelyn, but I don't know Shaylin.
1: Yeah, she's new, somebody that I've written quite a few times with. Same thing with Breelyn, actually. First of all, I didn't have any collabs on my album prior to doing this deluxe.
0: Right.
1: So there's a song that a buddy of mine wrote called Wedding Band.
0: And I'll get to that in a minute because I love this song.
1: Then obviously one of us was Shaylin, which is the mm-hmm. sort of two sides of a coin of a breakup mm-hmm. relationship thing. I love that song. And then the song with Breelyn, we actually wrote like 5 years ago.
0: Really?
1: Yeah. And it was like, oh, okay, it's going to be on this album, and it didn't end up on that album. It was like, okay, well, it's going to be on this album, that didn't end up on that one. And I was like, we're cutting this song, because too many people, when I play them this song, they're like, where's this? Mm-hmm. And I'm like, maybe I'm just missing it because I'm too close to it. And I played it for everybody in a session, and they were like, oh, hell yeah. Why are you not doing this one?
0: You should mention If You're Lucky.
1: Yeah, it's If You're Lucky is the name of the song. Thank you. But it's just very funny because both of us are very different artistically, but mm-hmm. it just works. And he's such a great singer and such a great guy. So
0: he really is. I like him a lot. And we're talking about Breelyn, who has a collaboration on the new deluxe version of Chris Young's album, I Didn't Come Here to Leave. That's available right now. As we get back to the countdown, speaking of collaborations, we're 22, Lauren Elena and Chase Matthew, All My Exes.

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4: 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I'm Chris Young, joining Lon Helton. Newcomer Stella Lefty has number 21, Boston. On a

0: Stella Lefty up 4 to number 21 with Boston. Chris Young is this week's Countdown co-host, and up next is the latest from Locash. I know they're friends of yours. Just wondered if you've seen or maybe talked to the guys lately.
1: Yeah, I ran into Chris and Preston not too long ago doing a radio event downtown. I've had those guys open for me on tour. I've actually known Chris longer than I've known Preston, but I knew Chris when I was a teenager, so I've known him for a long time. When he was giving, I'm sure he's gonna hate me for this, but when he was giving dance lessons at the Wild Horse,
0: right,
1: when that was
0: right, they were both DJs there, I think.
1: Yeah, but they're both fantastic guys, and I've got quite a bit of history with them. I even did a cruise with them. I did a country cruise with them one time.
0: Yeah, and of course we are talking about Locash. They're at number 20, Wrong Hearts.

0: Low cash at number 20, Wrong Hearts. We're counting down the hits with Chris Young. And a bit ago, we were talking about your new Nashville sports bar called Famous Friends. And it had a celebrity opening last week. Among the folks there I saw were Mitchell Tenpenny and his wife, Megan Patrick.
1: Yeah, that was on Monday. And we had a bunch of friends and artists and people come through. Mm-hmm. And Mitchell and his beautiful wife were both there. So it was really cool to see both of them. I didn't know how she'd feel. I was like, I don't know if you want to come to deal with all this stuff, how you're feeling, how you're doing.
0: Well, that's because she is going to have a baby. They are going to have a baby. Technically, she is.
1: Yeah. They are both going to have a baby, but she's the one having a baby.
0: She's the one.
1: Before we annoy one of the female listeners out there.
0: 55% of America before we make them mad. It's just really a great time in their lives.
1: Well, Megan is actually the only reason that me and Mitchell had a number one together.
0: At the end of a bar?
1: Yeah. So we wrote it. He sang a version of it. And then I was hanging out with him, and I was like on the fence of whether or not I was going to ask him or not. And I went up to Megan, and I'm like, I got to ask you a question. Do you think he is going to go for this, or is this going to be annoying if I'm asking him to do this? She was like, go ask him right now.
0: Oh, really? Yeah.
1: So I did, and we were on a rooftop in Nashville, all hanging out, and I know he is over the moon about her being pregnant.
0: About being a dad,
1: Being a dad, and I'm so happy for both of them.

0: to your past. You can look for answers at the bottom of a glass.
1: My co-host Chris Young and his number one with Mitchell Tenpenny about 5 years ago at the end of a bar. And speaking of bars, we're going to talk more about Chris's new Famous Friends bar in just a little bit. Right now, though, at 19, here's Zach John King, Get to Drinkin'.

0: Zach John King up a couple to number 19, Get to Drinkin'. I'm Lon Helton, and coming up, a new artist who has gotten the attention of my co-host, Chris Young.
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12: Chance of thunderstorms tonight. Otherwise, cloudy skies expected. Lows dip down to about 64. Cloudy skies expected again tomorrow. Storms likely. Daytime highs approaching 74. From the Weatherology Weather Lab, I'm meteorologist Jennifer Wojcicki for 97.5 The Hound. Currently, it's 71 degrees.

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1: Playing a rodeo in Montana tonight.

0: Zach Top of A Couple, number 18, South of Sanity. We're counting them down here with my co-host Chris Young, and before we leave him, you wanted to talk about Zach?
1: Yeah, Zach Top, he's just one of those artists. Obviously, I'm a huge fan of his sound. You know, a lot of that's him. We played, I think, one acoustic show together, and it was really funny because he is an insane guitar player. And he was going first. And I was like, oh, this is really cool, because I haven't actually gotten to see him live anywhere. And he starts, and his guitar is massively out of tune. And I'm like, you can see him trying to actively tune it and just talk over it. And just I think Low Cash was on that show, too. But no, he's just such an incredible singer and vocalist. I mean, he's just great.
0: Really, really a great young guy, too. And you're right. What a talent. And we're talking about Zach Top, who was there at 18. As Chris Young and I head on the countdown to 17, it's Luke Bryan, Country, and She Knows It.

Luke Bryan up one at number 17, Country and She Knows It. Chris Young is along as my co-host this weekend. And hey, before we get too far, I want to ask you about this because I saw that there was, a little excitement.

0: for you on a recent flight.
1: Oh, yeah. That was not the thing you want to hear. So I was on a smaller plane circling the airport. I'm like,
0: a co-host this weekend. And hey, before we get too far, I want to ask you about this because I saw that there was, a little excitement for you on a recent flight.
1: Oh, yeah. That was not the thing you want to hear. So I was on a smaller plane.

0: around and you see fire trucks and ambulances, just don't be concerned. We know what's going on.
1: You see fire trucks, don't be concerned.
0: No, they were lined up all the way down the runway. They were ready for something to happen. So I was like, it doesn't sound like a brush, because I've had many, many times in my life, unfortunately, where it's been a legitimate like brush with y'all doing the posthumous record of me. But it was also not a great feeling. I was very happy to be on the ground.
1: Oh, I would guess so. I can't even imagine that. It has to be just an incredibly scary moment. And along with Chris Young, we are going to get back to the countdown. We're at 16. It's Riley Green, Change My Mind.
2: If you showed up, I wouldn't let you in. We've been down that road before, and I ain't going down that road again. So

0: Riley Green's recent number one, number 16 this week, Change My Mind. I'm Lon Helton, and coming up, we're going to find out what's on the menu at the new bar that belongs to my co-host, Chris Young.
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0: Hardy, along with Eric Church, Morgan Wallen, and Tim McGraw, they're up one at number 15 with MacArthur. Chris Young is my co-host this week. We've been talking about your new bar and restaurant called Famous Friends here in Nashville, but I want to get to the important stuff here. I want to talk about the menu. First of all, did you have much of a hand in the menu, and what are some of the names of the dishes?
1: We did the dishes.
0: Well, I didn't know what else to call them. unless you have a different name for every burger, I don't know.
1: No, we didn't do a different name for every burger, but it is, I feel bad even calling it this because I love everything that's on the menu, but it's upscale bar food. There's a couple things people won't expect. There's fried olives on there. If you don't like salt, obviously this is not going to be your speed. Maybe you want one of the chicken salads or a mini corn dog. I don't know.
0: Do I look like a salad guy to you?
1: Well, I can tell you what you're probably going to love. They're like, we want to do this hot dog that's a half-pound hot dog, and it's got Philly cheesesteak toppings on it.
0: Oh, wow. I was hoping you were going to say that it was like a Chicago dog.
1: You can famous do a Chicago dog. You can do a Chicago dog. We've got all the ingredients for that one. All right. I'm not trying to. I've still got love for Chicago and Philly.
0: And did you know that in the city limits of Chicago, it's illegal to put ketchup on a hot dog?
1: I don't think you should ever put ketchup on a hot dog.
0: On that, my friend, we do agree. But hang on to that, because I want to come back and talk some more about the menu at Famous Friends. We'll do that after we get number 14 in the countdown. Here's John Morgan, Kid Again. We young.

0: John Morgan up one at number 14 with Kid Again. Chris Young, this week's Countdown co-host, we've been talking about the menu at your new sports bar and restaurant called Famous Friends here in Nashville. So what else you guys got?
1: We've got an espresso machine for the espresso martinis, if ladies come in here. We've got some mocktails and some non-alcoholic stuff for people if they want to come in there and just hang out but they don't drink. So it's a little bit of everything. And I will say, my chefs, husband and wife, Erica comes up to me at the very end of the first meeting together when we decided we were going to work together. And she goes, "I know you said no dessert, but I really think you got to have something." I was like, "Okay, what do you want to do?" And she said this in like the sweetest way possible. "I do a really, really good cobbler." And I was like, "I tell you what, we will do whatever you want." And how she framed it was what made it so funny. She looked at me and she goes, "Honey," she goes, "once a month, a woman is going to need something sweet." I was like, "So the cobbler's, yes, ma'am, I will listen to you." So it's Bars Music City Peach Cobbler.
0: I think you're a very smart man to listen to her, and I will try that peach cobbler. Getting back to the countdown with my co-host Chris Young, we're at 13. Here's Taylor Swift, "I Knew It, I Knew You."

0: Taylor Swift moving up four to number 13. I knew it. I knew you. I'm Lon Helton, and coming up, my co-host Chris Young does a show for the military on the 4th of July.
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0: George Burge and Luke Bryan up one to number 12. That is Ride, Ride, Ride. We're counting them down here with Chris Young. And hey, I do have one more question about your famous friend's sports bar and restaurant here in Nashville. Do you have a golden tea there?
1: There is no golden tea in there.
0: How can there be no golden tea in there?
1: I know. No games
0: sorry to
1: at
0: disappoint
1: all?
0: You. No games at all?
1: No.
0: Well, it's not me. You're the golden tea guy. You're the guy who has a travel case made for your golden tea game to take out the road.
1: True.
0: So, no games at all? Just watch sports on TV.
1: Watch sports, hang with your friends. If there's not sports on, we'll have maybe something else going on up there. We've got a couple different themed nights as far as like what's going on that we'll sort of play into.
0: Yeah.
1: Maybe possibly a night for the ladies to come in and watch, you know, quote unquote, spill the tea TV kind of stuff. I think that encompasses a lot. If you're a girl, you'll know what I'm talking about. We're just going to have fun with it.
0: I'm sure, and I'm going to find out firsthand in just a couple days when I make my first trip over there for lunch. We're talking about Famous Friends, which is the new sports bar and restaurant owned by my co-host Chris Young. As we get back to the countdown here, we're at number 11. Here's Kenny Chesney. Carry on.

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5: 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I'm Chris Young joining Lon Helton. Bailey Zimmerman is next at number 10, Chevy Silverado.

0: Bailey Zimmerman up one to number 10, Chevy Silverado. Chris Young is this week's Countdown co-host, and up next is a buddy of yours, Kane Brown. But you were telling me that you have not had a chance to chat with him since his golf ball incident.
1: I think I talked to him the day before, and somebody goes, "Did you hear about Kane?" And I'm like, "What about him?" I was like, "I just talked to him yesterday." Mm-hmm. They're like, "He got hit in the head with a golf ball." And I'm like, on the golf course, or like somebody just threw a golf right. ball at him? Like, what happened right. here?" And I still don't have all the information about that. I'm going to ask him what the heck happened. But yeah, he got hit really hard.
0: Yeah, like he was close. It wasn't like off in the distance, like he was in the middle of a fairway and somebody hit into him. It was very close, some kind of real bad accident. But did you see the pictures? His ear was like almost cut in half.
1: Yeah.
0: He's very, very lucky, I think.
1: I've had a lot of stitches over the years, unfortunately.
0: We could do an hour of the show on your accident proneness, is that it?
1: We probably could, but I'm glad he's all right, and I completely understand him being like, yeah, sorry, I got 21 stitches in my ear and a concussion. I probably shouldn't play a show. That's probably a good idea.
0: Sure, yeah, I would think so. We are talking about Kane Brown. He's next to number 9 with Woman.

0: Brown up one to number nine with Woman. Chris Young is my countdown co-host this week. As we've been talking, you have been playing a few dates at military bases, including one recently at Fort Bliss down in El Paso. But you're playing a show this weekend at an Army base in Hawaii. And just kind of wondered about playing for military crowds.
1: You know, I feel like the Hawaii one's going to be a little bit different because it is on the 4th of July.
0: And the 250th birthday
1: yes,
0: of America.
1: But that was part of their celebration for the 250th in Fort Bliss in El Paso. But actually being on the day, military crowds are awesome. They're just there to have a good time. They appreciate it. You know, some of the stories that I tell about over the years being able to go, and whether it was in the States or whether it was out of the country. I've traveled a lot. I've sat on the board of two different organizations that were nonprofits for the military for entertainment, taking people over there to see them, and me being one of those people a lot of times, getting to work with the Charlie Daniels Foundation for veterans here. It's amazing because you're really just trying to play for them, make them happy, and be like, thank you for what you do. And before you can say thank you, they're trying to thank you first, and it's just very awkward because you're like, no.
0: Right.
1: I'm up here with a guitar going, you know, you're out there doing stuff that allows me to play a guitar and be able to have the job that I have.

Toby Keith with his number one from 2002, courtesy of the Red, White, and Blue. Chris Young is my co-host as we get back to this week's countdown at number eight. Here's Luke Combs, Be By You.

0: Luke Combs up one and number eight, Be By You. I'm Lon Helton, and coming up, we're going to get the story behind I Didn't Come Here to Leave. That's the brand new single from my co-host, Chris Young.
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14: Chance of thunderstorms tonight.
15: Otherwise, cloudy skies expected.
14: Lows it down to about 64.
15: Cloudy skies expected again tomorrow. Storms likely. Daytime highs approaching 74.
14: From the Weatherology Weather Lab, I'm meteorologist Jennifer Wojcicki for 97.5 The Hound. Right now, it's 70 degrees.

0: Corey Kent and Co. Wetzel up one to number 7. That's Rocky Mountain Low. We're counting down the hits with my co-host Chris Young. We mentioned earlier that you just released a deluxe version of your album, I Didn't Come Here to Leave. You had a few people come over to a little private place, and you played the album for everybody and kind of talked through some of the songs, and I was honored to be there. Thank you. And you told the story about I Didn't Come Here to Leave.
1: Yeah. So I Didn't Come Here to Leave legitimately got started because the night before I was waiting for traffic to die down, and I ran into Dallas Davidson, who's one of the co-writers on this. So I'm sitting there, I'm talking with Dallas, I'm hanging out, and I was like, all right, it's 6 o'clock, I'm gonna grab an Uber home. I gotta let my dog out. He's a 115-pound German Shepherd, but he doesn't have opposable thumbs. He can do pretty much everything else, but I was like, I need to go feed him. I was like, you need a ride anywhere? Do you want me to drop you off somewhere else? You're going to hang here? He goes, oh, man, I didn't come here to leave. And I was like, Dallas, dude. I was like, put that down on your phone. He goes, what? And I repeated it to him, and he goes, oh, that's good. It was one of those where we wrote it in like 45 minutes.
0: Wow.
1: And it's a feel-good song. Like, that's all it is. It's just a good time in song form.
0: Well, here it is. My co-host, Chris Young. I Didn't Come Here to Leave.

That's the latest from my co-host Chris Young. I didn't come here to leave. We're going to talk some more about his new deluxe album in just a little bit. Right now, though, at number six, here's Megan Maroney. That's the latest from my co-host Chris Young. I didn't come here to leave. We're going to talk some more about his...

0: Megan Maroney at number 6, Beautiful Things.
1: I'm Chris Young, helping Lon Helton. Coming up, Lon and I will have the week's top 5.
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0: Ella Langley and Morgan Wallen up a couple to number five, I Can't Love You Anymore. We're counting down the hits here with Chris Young, and you just released this deluxe version of your album, I Didn't Come Here to Leave. And we talked earlier that there are three new songs on this deluxe version, including two collaborations. But I got to tell you, of the three new songs, the one that I really, really love is a song called Wedding Band. I mean, first of all, just such a great play on words.
1: It's the juxtaposition of, like, the back and forth of two completely different things. Mm-hmm. And when you listen to this song, this is a very sad song.
0: This is not going to be played at any weddings.
1: The guy singing it. So that's what's funny is I actually had someone who had not listened to the song yet, and they were doing an interview with me, and they go, Wedding Band, oh, you got something to tell us, Mr. Young? And I'm you haven't listened to this yet, have you? And he's like, no. And I was like, you should probably go listen to it before you start reading into it. It's not what you think.
0: We should outline for people who haven't heard it yet so they can go listen to it. But it's really about the guy. He loves her now, but I loved her first.
1: It's basically the friend that never got up enough.
0: Nerve.
1: Yeah, I was going to say a different word.
0: No, I know. I saw that coming, so I thought I'd hit it off.
1: I was trying in my... I was like, oh, what should I say instead of that? The friend that never told the other friend that he was in love with her, and he was always the guy playing guitar at parties and stuff, and so she's getting married. She asked him to play at the wedding.
0: Yeah.
1: So he's having to play the first dance and, like, watch them be together. He's like, this just sucks. It's because we're both leaving with a wedding band. It's like he's getting up with the actual band to leave, and she's getting married.
0: Yeah, I just love that. The two different meanings of wedding band, right? We are talking about the song Wedding Band that you'll find on Chris Young's new album, I Didn't Come Here to Leave, which is available right now. Talking about the deluxe version, of course. As we get back to the countdown, we are at number four. Here's Morgan Wallen, and Don't We?

Morgan Wallen at number four with Don't We. Chris Young is this week's Countdown co-host, and up next at number three is Jason Aldean, who is going to be next week's co-host. We'll catch up on his very busy summer that includes a stadium tour, along with his good buddy Luke Bryan. We'll also find out the story behind this song at number three. Again, it's Jason Aldean, and Don't Tell on Me.

0: Jason Aldean again at number three, Don't Tell on Me.
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1: Josh Ross, once again at number two, Hate How You Look. Chris Young is this week's Countdown co-host. And before we get to number one, I was looking at your schedule and saw some interesting dates, including a couple nights at the iconic Billy Bob's in Fort Worth.
2: Yeah. I've been doing that for a couple years now, and it's just a lot of fun for us. You know, it's sort of one of those places that I love the history of that building. And, you know, getting to play there two nights in a row and have a whole bunch of people there. And it's just a different vibe. Like, Billy Bob's is a totally different vibe than anywhere else in the country. And, you know, it's down in Fort Worth. I normally end up having some of the Cowboys players roll through.
1: Yeah, right.
2: And it's just a lot of fun.
1: Of course, those shows are coming up in September. And if folks want to see all the dates that you're playing, they can go to chrisyoungcountry.com. As we get on to the number one song in the USA for the second week, it's Ella Langley and Be Her.